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1: And here's your cruise ship report for Sunday, July 12th. From 9 a.m. to 5 p.m., it's the Brilliant Lady, with the possibility of 2,860 passengers. And that's your cruise ship report for Sunday, July 12th.
2: ABC News, I'm Wayne Cabot. First word on the cause of death for Senator Lindsey Graham. A tear in the heart's main artery, in medical terms, aortic dissection due to the arteriosclerotic cardiovascular disease. Top causes are age, cholesterol buildup, and high blood pressure. He was 71. His last public comments were only a couple of days ago from Kyiv, where he had just told President Zelensky about President Trump's support for sanctions against Russia. Zelensky saying to Senator Graham,
3: "Happy news.
4: Thank you very much."
2: Happy news. The Iran war is heating up, the U.S. striking new targets in Iran, Iran hitting Gulf neighbors that house U.S. bases. It also set a container ship on fire in the Strait of Hormuz, Iran saying the strait is closed. But on NBC, President Trump said,
5: "It's open. We bombed the hell out of them last night. They're very, very evil and sick people."
2: This is ABC News. Update on the flooding in Missouri. The National Guard now saying it rescued more than 300 people on Friday. We know it gets hot in July, but 100 in International Falls, Minnesota, up there on the U.S.-Canadian border? That's tomorrow's forecast. It would be the first 100-degree day there in 103 years. Extreme heat warnings stretch all the way west to Utah. People who vape are joining the elderly and being most at risk for Legionnaire's disease, says New York City Health Commissioner Dr. Alistair Martin.
6: And when you catch a case early of Legionnaire's disease, you can actually treat this fairly straightforwardly. And we're seeing that folks, when caught early, are making it through.
2: 46 people who caught Legionnaire's disease on the Upper East Side of Manhattan are, many of them out of the hospital, no one has died. 180 cooling towers in New York City are being tested for the Legionella bacteria to see if that is what's making people sick across that part of Manhattan. I'm Wayne Cabot, ABC News.
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We'll bring you Tom Petty and the Heartbreakers in a bit. Also, Heart. Right now, a song that was originally recorded by the British band The Arrows in 1975. Here's Joan Jett and the Blackhearts.

0: Don't do me like that. That's Tom Petty and the Heartbreakers. Tom almost gave that song away. He was about to give it to Jay Giles' band, but his producer convinced him to keep it for himself. Whitney Houston on the way. Dire Straits in just a bit.
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0: Despite all the band's success, that was their only entry into the top 10 of the Hot 100. Talking Heads, Burning Down the House. Roxette all on the way, and we'll also hear from the police.
1: ABC News, I'm Wayne Cabot. First word on the cause of death for Senator Lindsey Graham. A tear in the heart's main artery. In medical terms, aortic dissection due to the arteriosclerotic cardiovascular disease. Top causes are age, cholesterol buildup, and high blood pressure. He was 71. His last public comments were only a couple of days ago from Kyiv, where he had just told President Zelensky about President Trump's support for sanctions against Russia. Zelensky saying to Senator Graham,
2: "Happy news.
3: Thank you very much."
1: Happy news. The Iran war is heating up, the U.S. striking new targets in Iran, Iran hitting Gulf neighbors that house U.S. bases. It also set a container ship on fire in the Strait of Hormuz, Iran saying the strait is closed. But on NBC, President Trump said,
4: "It's open. We bombed the hell out of them last night. They're very, very evil and sick people."
1: This is ABC News.
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0: They are the police. That's Don't Stand So Close to Me. That was inspired by Sting's time as an English teacher before his music career took off. Can you imagine having Sting as your English teacher? That would have been amazing. Stevie Nicks on the way. Peter Cetera in just a bit.
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3: Mainly dry weather in place for today. Showers returning tonight through the 4th of July. Today, we'll see partly sunny skies, a high this afternoon in the mid to upper 50s. Showers roll in late tonight and overnight low upper 40s. Clouds and showers on Friday, a high in the mid to upper 50s. 4th of July, a few showers, upper 50s, and then a better chance of rain for Sunday, a high upper 50s. I'm Sitka Media Center meteorologist Sally Russell.
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1: ABC News, I'm Wayne Cabot. A tear in the main artery of his heart is what doctors believe killed Senator Lindsey Graham. ABC's Jay O'Brien.
2: Washington, D.C. EMS dispatched to Graham's home on Saturday night for a man in apparent cardiac arrest. Graham's office sharing the preliminary findings from the medical examiner, showing the senator died from a ruptured aorta stemming from heart disease.
1: Age is the main cause for that heart condition, followed by cholesterol buildup and high blood pressure. Senator Mitch McConnell, in the hospital for a month, is now saying why. He says that a fall left him briefly unconscious, saying, quote, "Folks of my generation often hesitate to share the vulnerability that comes with growing older." He's 84. The U.S. just hit new targets in Iran. Iran today struck its neighbors that housed U.S. bases, also setting fire to a ship in the strait, which it says is closed, and oil just resumed trading higher, up more than 3%. This is ABC News. Those power-hungry AI data centers. New York lawmakers have a bill that would force them to run on 90% renewable energy by 2040. State Senator Christian Gonzalez of New York City telling ABC News Radio this is what the people want.
3: Any omnibus like this doesn't just happen. It happens because there was both internal political will and momentum, but also mass outside organizing, which shows us that not only is this issue popular, but that everyday New Yorkers can organize.
1: Her bill would also temporarily limit the building of these large data centers. The top-ranked player at Wimbledon took a slip in the grass and hurt his knee and then went on to win the title today. It's Jannik Sinner's second consecutive Wimbledon title and fifth Grand Slam overall. The latest live-action Disney remake, Moana, made $43 million in ticket sales this weekend, but that is a little bit below what the analysts had forecast. You're listening to ABC News.
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6: Whoa!

Thank you so much for including us in your Sunday. I hope it's a great one. Donna Summer on the way. Phil Collins around the corner. And now a song originally a hit in the 70s for the Shocking Blue. Here's Bananarama.

0: The Great Donna Summer, that's Hot Stuff, featuring guitar solo from Jeff Skunk Baxter, former Steely Dan and Doobie Brothers guitarist, who would then, of course, go on and do an amazing job as a missile defense expert. What a change in careers. REM on the way, and we'll hear from Cyndi Lauper.
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0: Rico Kasich wrote that as kind of a snarky commentary on what rock and roll considers to be good times. They are the Cars, as let the good times roll. Bangles on the way, so is David Bowie.
1: ABC News, I'm Wayne Cabot. A tear in the main artery of his heart is what doctors believe killed Senator Lindsey Graham. ABC's Jay O'Brien.
2: Washington, D.C. EMS dispatched to Graham's home on Saturday night for a man in apparent cardiac arrest. Graham's office sharing the preliminary findings from the medical examiner, showing the senator died from a ruptured aorta stemming from heart disease.
1: Age is the main cause for that heart condition, followed by cholesterol buildup and high blood pressure. Senator Mitch McConnell, in the hospital for a month, is now saying why. He says that a fall left him briefly unconscious, saying, quote, folks of my generation often hesitate to share the vulnerability that comes with growing older. He's 84. The U.S. just hit new targets in Iran. Iran today struck its neighbors that housed U.S. bases, also setting fire to a ship in the strait, which it says is closed, and oil just resumed trading higher, up more than 3%. This is ABC News.
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0: David Bowie and Let's Dance. That features guitar work and production from Nile Rodgers of Chic fame. Everything Nile Rodgers touches just goes to gold. Boston on the way. We'll also hear from Rod Stewart.
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2: Mainly dry weather in place for today. Showers returning tonight through the 4th of July. Today, we'll see partly sunny skies, a high this afternoon in the mid to upper 50s. Showers roll in late tonight, and overnight low upper 40s. Clouds and showers on Friday, a high in the mid to upper 50s. 4th of July, a few showers, upper 50s, and then a better chance of rain for Sunday, a high upper 50s. I'm Sitka Media Center meteorologist Sally Russell.
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1: ABC News, I'm Wayne Cabot. A tear in the main artery of the heart is what doctors believe killed Senator Lindsey Graham.
2: Graham's office sharing the preliminary findings from the medical examiner, showing the senator died from a ruptured aorta stemming from heart disease. It came just hours after Graham returned from Ukraine. He had just turned 71 years old on Thursday.
1: ABC's Jay O'Brien, the special election to replace him on the South Carolina ballot is 1 month away. Graham was a strong supporter of the war against Iran, which is boiling over tonight. After the U.S. hit more targets, Iran hit ships in the Strait, also pounding Gulf states that have American bases, crude now up more than 3%. Kentucky Senator Mitch McConnell says he fell, which is why he's been in the hospital this past month. He says people his age are sensitive about showing their vulnerability. Mitch McConnell is 84, and he is still in the hospital. This is ABC News. Today was the hottest day ever since records were kept in a lot of cities across the West. Previous heat record shattered in Salt Lake City, 109 today. That record goes back to 1874. Billings, Montana, 111, smashing their all-time high of 108. Mile City, Montana, 115, four above the all-time high. Bison versus man at Yellowstone. ABC's Melissa Don reports, the bison won.
3: The man and his grandchild stopped to take photos of the bison. Seconds later, the massive mammal then charges, chasing the family around trees before the man is thrown multiple feet into the air, seriously injuring him.
4: Bison! Look out, bison!
3: The grandfather is lucky to be alive. Millions of people visit Yellowstone every year to see the park's famous wildlife. Unfortunately, this is not the first time we've seen bison charging tourists.
1: ABC's Melissa Don reporting that confrontation. I'm Wayne Cabot. ABC News.
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0: That's Rockwell along with Michael Jackson and Somebody's Watching Me. Rockwell, son of Motown founder Berry Gordy, but when he submitted his demo, he did it so anonymously because he wanted his record deal to be on his own merits and not because of who his dad was. Queen on the way. We'll also hear from John Waite.
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0: movie music from John Cafferty and the Beaver Brown Band. That's On the Dark Side. Of course, from the film Eddie and the Cruisers. And, you know, that reminds me, I need to see if that film is streaming. I saw it with free movie tickets I won off the radio when I was a kid. Madonna on the way, and we'll also hear from Pat Benatar.
1: ABC News, I'm Wayne Cabot. A tear in the main artery of the heart is what doctors believe killed Senator Lindsey Graham.
2: Graham's office sharing the preliminary findings from the medical examiner, showing the senator died from a ruptured aorta stemming from heart disease. It came just hours after Graham returned from Ukraine. He had just turned 71 years old on Thursday.
1: ABC's Jay O'Brien, the special election to replace him on the South Carolina ballot is 1 month away. Graham was a strong supporter of the war against Iran, which is boiling over tonight. After the U.S. hit more targets, Iran hit ships in the Strait, also pounding Gulf states that have American bases, crude now up more than 3%. Kentucky Senator Mitch McConnell says he fell, which is why he's been in the hospital this past month. He says people his age are sensitive about showing their vulnerability. Mitch McConnell is 84, and he is still in the hospital. This is ABC News.
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0: She's been on tour this year with her hubby. That's Pat Benatar. Love is a battlefield. Billy Joel coming up. We'll also hear from CeCe Peniston.
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2: Mainly dry weather in place for today. Showers returning tonight through the 4th of July. Today, we'll see partly sunny skies, a high this afternoon in the mid to upper 50s. Showers roll in late tonight, and overnight low upper 40s. Clouds and showers on Friday, a high in the mid to upper 50s. 4th of July, a few showers, upper 50s, and then a better chance of rain for Sunday, a high upper 50s. I'm Sitka Media Center meteorologist Sally Russell.
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3: 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He got him! The Mariners win it! A white knuckle win to salvage this series.
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1: ABC News, I'm Wayne Cabot. Global oil is back to about $80 a barrel as Iran attacks more ships in the Strait of Hormuz and the U.S. attacks military targets in Iran. Satellites showing damage today, part of a nuclear power plant in Iran. Iran targeting Gulf states that allow American bases, Jordan, Kuwait, Oman, Qatar, all intercepting incoming fire. Qatar reporting three people, including a child, were hurt by shrapnel. A special election for Lindsey Graham's Senate seat will be held in South Carolina in just under a month.
2: President Trump saying he has someone in mind. The governor's pick will only finish out Graham's current term, state law mandating a special election to replace him on the ballot in November when he was up for re-election.
1: ABC's Olivia Rubin, his death at 71, likely caused by an aortic tear. A slip and fall is why Senator Mitch McConnell says he's been in the hospital for the past month. This is ABC News. The World Cup is down to the last two games. Semi-final action. France against Spain Tuesday at Dallas Stadium. And the next day, it's England versus Argentina in Atlanta. Same as it ever was. Referee calls are in the spotlight. ABC Tom Sufi Burridge in Norway taking issue with a call before England's first goal last night.
3: The ball appearing to alter course after hitting a camera wire high up in the stadium. Soccer's governing body, FIFA, saying it didn't because its sensors weren't triggered. From that red card for the star US striker to Egypt's stunning goal ruled out. Video replay systems in the spotlight in a host of matches at this World Cup. Some coaches, players and fans arguing it makes the game better. Others say it slows the sport down and doesn't always produce the right decision.
1: After decades of autocratic rule in Syria, a reset today as the first speakers appear before Syria's newly elected parliament. Wayne Cabot, ABC News.
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If you love us on the weekend, go ahead, take us to work with you tomorrow. I promise you'll love us there, too. I'm Trixie. Right now, here's Matt from Man's Earth Band.

A song that Stevie Nicks has adopted for her solo shows, and she knocks it out of the park. It's Buffalo Springfield for What It's Worth. Genesis coming up.

0: inspired by Rob Thomas's experience of being raised by a mom who was quite sick when he was young, at Matchbox 20 and 3 a.m. Starship on the way, and we have the tubes as well.
1: ABC News, I'm Wayne Cabot. Global oil is back to about 80 bucks a barrel as Iran attacks more ships in the Strait of Hormuz, and the U.S. attacks military targets in Iran. Satellites showing damage today, part of a nuclear power plant in Iran. Iran targeting Gulf states that allow American bases, Jordan, Kuwait, Oman, Qatar, all intercepting incoming fire. Qatar reporting three people, including a child, were hurt by shrapnel. A special election for Lindsey Graham's Senate seat will be held in South Carolina in just under a month.
2: President Trump saying he has someone in mind. The governor's pick will only finish out Graham's current term, state law mandating a special election to replace him on the ballot in November when he was up for re-election.
1: ABC's Olivia Rubin, his death at 71, likely caused by an aortic tear. A slip and fall is why Senator Mitch McConnell says he's been in the hospital for the past month. This is ABC News.
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0: They are the Tubes. She's a Beauty. That one written and produced by the legendary producer David Foster. Song was inspired by a real life peep show in San Francisco. I'm Trixie. Thank you for letting us provide the soundtrack to your Sunday. Stick around for Huey Lewis and the news, and we also have In Excess on the way. Have a great one.
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2: Mainly dry weather in place for today. Showers returning tonight through the 4th of July. Today, we'll see partly sunny skies, a high this afternoon in the mid to upper 50s. Showers roll in late tonight, and overnight low upper 40s. Clouds and showers on Friday, a high in the mid to upper 50s. 4th of July, a few showers, upper 50s, and then a better chance of rain for Sunday, a high upper 50s. I'm Sitka Media Center meteorologist Sally Russell.
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1: ABC News, I'm Wayne Cabot. This has been a weekend of war. Both the U.S. and Iran hitting new targets. Iran attacking more ships today in the strait, sending international oil back to near $80 a barrel. The sudden death of Senator Lindsey Graham was likely because of an aortic tear, say his doctors. The timing of his passing gives lawmakers 1 month to replace him on the ballot in South Carolina. In Kentucky, Mitch McConnell from his hospital bed reveals why he's been there for over a month. He says he fell. We know it gets hot in July, but 100 tomorrow for International Falls, Minnesota?
2: They haven't seen 100 degrees in over 100 years. That's right along the Canadian border, so impressive to see this heat moving way north and breaking some records, all-time records in Salt Lake City, along with areas of Billings, Montana.
1: ABC meteorologist Leslie Lopez. The Missouri National Guard says it rescued more than 300 people in floods Friday. Yannick Sinner wins Wimbledon, second year in a row, fifth Grand Slam for him. This is ABC News. Humans versus AI data centers. New York State has a plan.
3: A new omnibus package of legislation is awaiting New York Governor Kathy Hochul's signature, which would temporarily limit the construction of large data centers known as hyperscalers in the state.
4: Any data centers that are 20 megawatts and above, which are on a much, much larger scale than anything we've really seen before.
3: State Senator Kristen Gonzalez co-authored the bills.
4: We cannot afford to have a strained energy grid, and we cannot afford to pay higher energy bills if we did nothing.
3: Mike Dubusky, ABC News.
1: This would also require these power-hungry plants to use 90% renewables by 2040. People who vape are joining the elderly and being most at risk in the outbreak of Legionnaire's disease right now in New York City, according to the state health commissioner, Dr. Alistair Martin.
5: And when you catch a case early of Legionnaire's disease, you can actually treat this fairly straightforwardly. And we're seeing that folks.
1: A lot of people are out of the hospital right now. Wayne Cabot, ABC News.
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0: Journey, Wheel in the Sky, and Rick Burton on your Sunday. On the way, Hall & Oates, Man Eater, What It Takes, Errol Smith, Club Nouveau, Lean On Me, all coming up.
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0: Club Nouveau, Lean On Me, and Rick Burton, thanks for hanging out on a Sunday, July the 12th. It is National Etch-A-Sketch Day, in case you didn't know. It's also National Pecan Pie Day and National Eat Your Jell-O Day. So there you go. Got Leonard Skinner and Sweet Home Alabama Rumors, Timex Social Club coming up.
1: ABC News, I'm Wayne Cabot. This has been a weekend of war. Both the U.S. and Iran hitting new targets. Iran attacking more ships today in the Strait, sending international oil back to near $80 a barrel. The sudden death of Senator Lindsey Graham was likely because of an aortic tear, say his doctors. The timing of his passing gives lawmakers 1 month to replace him on the ballot in South Carolina. In Kentucky, Mitch McConnell from his hospital bed reveals why he's been there for over a month. He says he fell. We know it gets hot in July, but 100 tomorrow for International Falls, Minnesota?
2: They haven't seen 100 degrees in over 100 years. That's right along the Canadian border, so impressive to see this heat moving way north and breaking some records, all-time records in Salt Lake City, along with areas of Billings, Montana.
1: ABC meteorologist Leslie Lopez. The Missouri National Guard says it rescued more than 300 people in floods Friday. Yannick Sinner wins Wimbledon, second year in a row, fifth Grand Slam for him. This is ABC News.
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2: Mainly dry weather in place for today. Showers returning tonight through the 4th of July. Today, we'll see partly sunny skies, a high this afternoon in the mid to upper 50s. Showers roll in late tonight, an overnight low upper 40s. Clouds and showers on Friday, a high in the mid to upper 50s. 4th of July, a few showers, upper 50s, and then a better chance of rain for Sunday, a high upper 50s. I'm Sitka Media Center meteorologist Sally Russell.
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0: Rupert Holmes' Escape, the Pina Colada song. Brian Adams, Run to You coming up. He's going to be back out on the road July the 24th, kicking off in St. Louis, Missouri. Check out his website for more tour dates there. And Jimmy Cliff, I Can See Clearly Now coming up.
1: ABC News, I'm Wayne Cabot. Oil is trading much higher as fighting resumes across the Gulf. Iran firing on commercial vessels in the Strait of Hormuz as U.S. forces conduct strikes on Iranian targets. Both U.S. and global Brent crude up more than 3%. Brent approaching, as we say, $80 a barrel. U.S. gasoline prices are rising for the first time since May. One of the war's strongest supporters was Lindsey Graham. And on ABC's Jay O'Brien has learned what likely caused his sudden death at 71.
2: Graham's office sharing the preliminary findings from the medical examiner, showing the senator died from a ruptured aorta stemming from heart disease.
1: Graham had just returned from Ukraine, hoping to help end its war. But near a playground, a Russian missile strike sent children screaming as they sought shelter in a coffee shop, glass shattering around them. This is ABC News.
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0: 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Paula Abdul, Straight Up, Is This Love, Whitesnake, and Queen, You're My Best Friend.
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2: Mainly dry weather in place for today. Showers returning tonight through the 4th of July. Today, we'll see partly sunny skies, a high this afternoon in the mid to upper 50s. Showers roll in late tonight and overnight low upper 40s. Clouds and showers on Friday, a high in the mid to upper 50s. 4th of July, a few showers, upper 50s, and then a better chance of rain for Sunday, a high upper 50s. I'm Sitka Media Center meteorologist Sally Russell.
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Rick Springfield, Jesse's Girl. 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
1: ABC News, I'm Wayne Cabot. Oil is trading much higher as fighting resumes across the Gulf, Iran firing on commercial vessels in the Strait of Hormuz, as U.S. forces conduct strikes on Iranian targets. Both U.S. and global Brent crude up more than 3%. Brent approaching, as we say, $80 a barrel. U.S. gasoline prices are rising for the first time since May. One of the war's strongest supporters was Lindsey Graham. And on ABC's Jay O'Brien has learned what likely caused his sudden death at 71.
2: Graham's office sharing the preliminary findings from the medical examiner, showing the senator died from a ruptured aorta stemming from heart disease.
1: Graham had just returned from Ukraine, hoping to help end its war. But near a playground, a Russian missile strike sent children screaming as they sought shelter in a coffee shop, glass shattering around them. This is ABC News.
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0: Belinda Carlisle, Mad About You, and Rick Burton on your Sunday. Thanks for hanging out. Time for the educational portion of the show, just to make us a little bit smarter in less than 30 seconds. It's Did You Know? Did you know that people who work at night tend to weigh more? So they say. Did you know that you can only see a rainbow if you've got your back to the sun? And did you know the oldest exposed surface on Earth is New Zealand's South Island? Now you know these fun and informative facts here. Prince and the Revolution, Kiss, Cradle of Love, Billy Idol, and Elton John, your song, Cab It Up.
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2: Mainly dry weather in place for today. Showers returning tonight through the 4th of July. Today we'll see partly sunny skies, a high this afternoon in the mid to upper 50s. Showers roll in late tonight, and overnight low upper 40s. Clouds and showers on Friday, a high in the mid to upper 50s. 4th of July, a few showers, upper 50s, and then a better chance of rain for Sunday, a high upper 50s. I'm Sitka Media Center meteorologist Sally Russell.
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2: ABC News, I'm Wayne Cabot. Oil is trading much higher as fighting resumes across the Gulf. Iran firing on commercial vessels in the Strait of Hormuz as U.S. forces conduct strikes on Iranian targets. Both U.S. and global Brent crude up more than 3%. Brent approaching, as we say, $80 a barrel. U.S. gasoline prices are rising for the first time since May. One of the war's strongest supporters was Lindsey Graham. And on ABC's Jay O'Brien has learned what likely caused his sudden death at 71.
3: Graham's office sharing the preliminary findings from the medical examiner, showing the senator died from a ruptured aorta stemming from heart disease.
2: Graham had just returned from Ukraine, hoping to help end its war. But near a playground, a Russian missile strike sent children screaming as they sought shelter in a coffee shop, glass shattering around them. This is ABC News. A fast and furious storm filled Philadelphia with water, swamping homes, rearranging street parking even. ABC's Elizabeth Worthington is there.
4: More than a dozen parked cars were pushed by the rushing water.
5: And then next thing you know, I saw all of our cars over here just come down a block,
4: slamming into each other or into street poles.
6: I don't have no car. I don't know how I'm going to get to work.
4: The water flooded Kiana Futrell's first floor.
6: It was up to my thighs.
4: The city is prioritizing incidents based on severity.
6: I lost everything. My insurance don't cover it. I don't know how I'm going to recover.
4: Mayor Sherelle Parker said response teams are working to address all impacted neighborhoods and asked for patience.
2: People ran to a bathroom hoping to escape a fire that engulfed a Bangkok pub early Monday. A horrific scene. The prime minister finding survivors whose friends ran to the back.
7: Many of them were not able to make their way out.
2: At least 27 people died in that fire. I'm Wayne Cabot, ABC News.
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0: Glenn Frey, the heat is on, and Rick Burton on your Sunday, July the 12th, on this day in music history in 1986. Simply Red scored their first U.S. number one single with this one.
1: I'll keep holding on.
0: Holding back the years, Simply Red singer Mike Hucknall wrote that song when he was 17 while living with his father, and didn't come up with the chorus until many years later, which is what sparked the big hit there. Got Rick Astley, Never Gonna Give You Up, Fly Like an Eagle, Steve Miller Band, and Depeche Mode, Enjoy the Silence.
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0: Steve Miller Band, Fly Like an Eagle, Tears for Fears, Shouting, Heat of the Moment, Asia coming up.
1: ABC News, I'm Wayne Cabot. Oil is trading much higher as fighting resumes across the Gulf. Iran firing on commercial vessels in the Strait of Hormuz as U.S. forces conduct strikes on Iranian targets. Both U.S. and global Brent crude up more than 3%. Brent approaching, as we say, $80 a barrel. U.S. gasoline prices are rising for the first time since May. One of the war's strongest supporters was Lindsey Graham. And on ABC's Jay O'Brien has learned what likely caused his sudden death at 71.
2: Graham's office sharing the preliminary findings from the medical examiner, showing the senator died from a ruptured aorta stemming from heart disease.
1: Graham had just returned from Ukraine, hoping to help end its war. But near a playground, a Russian missile strike sent children screaming as they sought shelter in a coffee shop, glass shattering around them. This is ABC News.
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3: Mainly dry weather in place for today. Showers returning tonight through the 4th of July. Today, we'll see partly sunny skies, a high this afternoon in the mid to upper 50s. Showers roll in late tonight, and overnight low upper 40s. Clouds and showers on Friday, a high in the mid to upper 50s. 4th of July, a few showers, upper 50s, and then a better chance of rain for Sunday, a high upper 50s. I'm Sitka Media Center meteorologist Sally Russell.
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1: ABC News, I'm Wayne Cabot. The United States launching several waves of strikes on Iran into Monday morning over Iran's attacks on ships in the Strait of Hormuz. Iran lighting what on fire? International crude surging to near 80 bucks a barrel. Iran also claiming to have damaged a U.S. base in Bahrain. ABC's Allison Kosick says, for what it's worth,
2: talks were held this weekend in Oman, though U.S. negotiators did not attend. The U.S. had expected Iran to publicly commit to stop attacking ships in the strait following those negotiations.
1: A tear in the main artery of the heart is what doctors believe killed Senator Lindsey Graham at 71. The special election to replace him on the South Carolina ballot is 1 month away. Kentucky Senator Mitch McConnell says he fell. That's why he's been in the hospital this past month, says people of his generation, he's 84, are sensitive about showing vulnerability. He's now in a rehab facility. This is ABC News. Sunday was the hottest day since records were kept from Utah to Montana. 109 in Salt Lake City, never before seen in 150-plus years of weather records. Billings, Montana, 111, all-time high. Miles City, Montana, 115, all-time high. International Falls, Minnesota, way up there on the Canadian border, could hit 100 on Monday. That'd be the first triple-digit day in 103 years. Bison versus man at Yellowstone. ABC's Melissa Don says the bison won.
3: The man and his grandchild stopped to take photos of the bison. Seconds later, the massive mammal then charges, chasing the family around trees before the man is thrown multiple feet into the air, seriously injuring him.
4: Bison!
3: The grandfather is lucky to be alive. Millions of people visit Yellowstone every year to see the park's famous wildlife. Unfortunately, this is not the first time we've seen bison charging tourists.
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0: Unbelievable.
1: Unbelievable. EMF, taking it old school. We're doing just that with great classic hits of the late 60s through the early 2000s. Staying Alive and the Bee Gees next.
2: ABC News, I'm Wayne Cabot. The United States launching several waves of strikes on Iran into Monday morning over Iran's attacks on ships in the Strait of Hormuz. Iran lighting what on fire? International crude surging to near 80 bucks a barrel. Iran also claiming to have damaged a U.S. base in Bahrain. ABC's Allison Cossack says, for what it's worth,
3: talks were held this weekend in Oman, though U.S. negotiators did not attend. The U.S. had expected Iran to publicly commit to stop attacking ships in the strait following those negotiations.
2: A tear in the main artery of the heart is what doctors believe killed Senator Lindsey Graham at 71. The special election to replace him on the South Carolina ballot is 1 month away. Kentucky Senator Mitch McConnell says he fell. That's why he's been in the hospital this past month, says people of his generation, he's 84, are sensitive about showing vulnerability. He's now in a rehab facility. This is ABC News.
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0: And she was Talking Heads, one of a couple of big tunes for that great band. Got Aha, Fleetwood Mac, and we'll roll the changes with Kevin Cronin and REO on the other side of these.
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3: Mainly dry weather in place for today. Showers returning tonight through the 4th of July. Today, we'll see partly sunny skies, a high this afternoon in the mid to upper 50s. Showers roll in late tonight, and overnight low upper 40s. Clouds and showers on Friday, a high in the mid to upper 50s. 4th of July, a few showers, upper 50s, and then a better chance of rain for Sunday, a high upper 50s. I'm Sitka Media Center meteorologist Sally Russell.
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1: ABC News, I'm Wayne Cabot. Oil is trading much higher as fighting resumes across the Gulf. Iran firing on commercial vessels in the Strait of Hormuz as U.S. forces conduct strikes on Iranian targets. Both U.S. and global Brent crude up more than 3%. Brent approaching, as we say, $80 a barrel. U.S. gasoline prices are rising for the first time since May. One of the war's strongest supporters was Lindsey Graham. And on ABC's Jay O'Brien has learned what likely caused his sudden death at 71.
2: Graham's office sharing the preliminary findings from the medical examiner, showing the senator died from a ruptured aorta stemming from heart disease.
1: Graham had just returned from Ukraine, hoping to help end its war. But near a playground, a Russian missile strike sent children screaming as they sought shelter in a coffee shop, glass shattering around them. This is ABC News. A fast and furious storm filled Philadelphia with water, swamping homes, rearranging street parking even. ABC's Elizabeth Worthington is there.
3: More than a dozen parked cars were pushed by the rushing water.
4: And then next thing you know, I saw all of our cars overhead just come down a block.
3: Slamming into each other or into street poles.
5: I don't have no car. I don't know how I'm going to get to work.
3: The water flooded Kiana Futrell's first floor.
5: It was up to my thighs.
3: The city is prioritizing incidents based on severity.
5: I lost everything. My insurance don't cover it. I don't know how I'm going to recover.
3: Mayor Sherelle Parker said response teams are working to address all impacted neighborhoods and asked for patience.
1: People ran to a bathroom hoping to escape a fire that engulfed a Bangkok pub early Monday. A horrific scene. The prime minister finding survivors whose friends ran to the back.
6: Many of them were not able to make their way out.
1: At least 27 people died in that fire. I'm Wayne Cabot, ABC News.
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0: do with the runaround. John Popper and Blues Traveler going to play that for Aaron, who's got us on at work tonight. Aaron, thank you for checking in here in the studio. Billy Joel at a classic from the band New Order next.
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0: to Keep Me Hanging On, big remake of the iconic Supremes tune of the same name. Even as a remake, it was a huge hit for Kim Wilde. We're playing all the great classic hits you know and love in the nighttime. Queen and Bowie to lead the way, and MJ with Thriller next.
1: ABC News, I'm Wayne Cabot. The United States launching several waves of strikes on Iran into Monday morning over Iran's attacks on ships in the Strait of Hormuz. Iran lighting what on fire? International crude surging to near $80 a barrel. Iran also claiming to have damaged a U.S. base in Bahrain. ABC's Allison Cossack says, for what it's worth,
2: talks were held this weekend in Oman, though U.S. negotiators did not attend. The U.S. had expected Iran to publicly commit to stop attacking ships in the strait following those negotiations.
1: A tear in the main artery of the heart is what doctors believe killed Senator Lindsey Graham at 71. The special election to replace him on the South Carolina ballot is 1 month away. Kentucky Senator Mitch McConnell says he fell. That's why he's been in the hospital this past month. Says people of his generation, he's 84, are sensitive about showing vulnerability. He's now in a rehab facility. This is ABC News.
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0: from the album of the same name, which produced three other number one hits. 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
2: Mainly dry weather in place for today. Showers returning tonight through the 4th of July. Today, we'll see partly sunny skies, a high this afternoon in the mid to upper 50s. Showers roll in late tonight and overnight low upper 40s. Clouds and showers on Friday, a high in the mid to upper 50s. 4th of July, a few showers, upper 50s, and then a better chance of rain for Sunday, a high upper 50s. I'm Sitka Media Center meteorologist Sally Russell.
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1: ABC News, I'm Wayne Cabot. The United States launching several waves of strikes on Iran into Monday morning over Iran's attacks on ships in the Strait of Hormuz. Iran lighting what on fire? International crude surging to near 80 bucks a barrel. Iran also claiming to have damaged a U.S. base in Bahrain. ABC's Allison Cossack says, for what it's worth,
2: talks were held this weekend in Oman, though U.S. negotiators did not attend. The U.S. had expected Iran to publicly commit to stop attacking ships in the strait following those negotiations.
1: A tear in the main artery of the heart is what doctors believe killed Senator Lindsey Graham at 71. The special election to replace him on the South Carolina ballot is 1 month away. Kentucky Senator Mitch McConnell says he fell. That's why he's been in the hospital this past month. Says people of his generation, he's 84, are sensitive about showing vulnerability. He's now in a rehab facility. This is ABC News. Sunday was the hottest day since records were kept from Utah to Montana. 109 in Salt Lake City, never before seen in 150-plus years of weather records. Billings, Montana, 111, all-time high. Miles City, Montana, 115, all-time high. International Falls, Minnesota, way up there on the Canadian border, could hit 100 on Monday. That'd be the first triple-digit day in 103 years. Bison versus man at Yellowstone. ABC's Melissa Don says the bison won.
3: The man and his grandchild stopped to take photos of the bison. Seconds later, the massive mammal then charges, chasing the family around trees before the man is thrown multiple feet into the air, seriously injuring him.
4: Bison. Look out!
3: The grandfather is lucky to be alive. Millions of people visit Yellowstone every year to see the park's famous wildlife. Unfortunately, this is not the first time we've seen bison charging tourists.
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0: Emerging out of that freeway of love, Detroit's own Queen of Soul, the late, great Aretha Franklin on the station, bringing you great tunes. More of those coming up. Brian Adams, Catch Me, I'm Falling. Remember Pretty Poison? We'll play that for you. And Billy Idol next.
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2: Mainly dry weather in place for today. Showers returning tonight through the 4th of July. Today, we'll see partly sunny skies, a high this afternoon in the mid to upper 50s. Showers roll in late tonight and overnight low upper 40s. Clouds and showers on Friday, a high in the mid to upper 50s. 4th of July, a few showers, upper 50s, and then a better chance of rain for Sunday, a high upper 50s. I'm Sitka Media Center meteorologist Sally Russell.
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1: ABC News, I'm Chuck Sievertson. More U.S. air attacks against Iran overnight after Iran hit a container ship in the Strait of Hormuz. ABC News senior White House correspondent Selena Wang.
2: Hours after the U.S. launched a large-scale attack, striking 140 military targets in Iran, Iran retaliating, targeting several Gulf nations. Jordan, Kuwait, Oman, and Qatar all intercepting incoming fire.
1: More Israeli air attacks in Gaza City. At least six Palestinians were killed, according to Palestinian health officials, the Israeli military saying that it targeted terrorist infrastructure. Weather extremes continue. Violent storms and flooding from Pennsylvania to Missouri and extreme heat from California to Michigan and Wisconsin. We've learned the cause of the sudden death of South Carolina Senator Lindsey Graham. A ruptured aorta stemming from heart disease, says preliminary info from the medical examiner's office. This is ABC News. After violent short thunderstorms called microbursts Sunday with straight-line gusts up to 70 miles an hour, cleanup is going on in Philadelphia and surrounding counties. Trees and power lines were blown down and some streets flooded. Oil prices jumped and Asian stock market shares were mostly lower today after the U.S. carried out air attacks and Iran retaliated. The price of Brent crude, the international standard, rose to over $78 a barrel. The U.S. benchmark crude went up to over $73 a barrel. Bills that would temporarily limit the construction of large data centers known as hyperscalers await New York Governor Kathy Hochul's signature.
3: Any data centers that are 20 megawatts and above, which are on a much, much larger scale than anything we've really seen before.
1: It's Monday, July 13th. On this date in 1923, a sign consisting of 50-foot-tall letters spelling out Hollywood Land was dedicated in the Hollywood Hills to promote a real estate subdivision. Chuck Sievertson, ABC News.
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0: Robert Palmer, Addicted to Love. We're moving forward in the nighttime. Huey in the News and singing about that American Woman remake of the old Guess Who song of the same name, Lenny Kravitz 2.
1: ABC News, I'm Chuck Sievertson. More U.S. air attacks against Iran overnight after Iran hit a container ship in the Strait of Hormuz. ABC News senior White House correspondent Selena Wang.
2: Hours after the U.S. launched a large-scale attack, striking 140 military targets in Iran, Iran retaliating, targeting several Gulf nations. Jordan, Kuwait, Oman, and Qatar all intercepting incoming fire.
1: More Israeli air attacks in Gaza City. At least six Palestinians were killed, according to Palestinian health officials. The Israeli military saying that it targeted terrorist infrastructure. Weather extremes continue. Violent storms and flooding from Pennsylvania to Missouri and extreme heat from California to Michigan and Wisconsin. We've learned the cause of the sudden death of South Carolina Senator Lindsey Graham. A ruptured aorta stemming from heart disease, says preliminary info from the medical examiner's office. This is ABC News.
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0: Clinton Cummings and the Guess Who had that original version of that great song. Great remake, Lenny Kravitz, An American Woman. It's Mike Scott moving through the nighttime. Eagles, Go-Go's, and Aerosmith 2 next.
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2: Mainly dry weather in place for today. Showers returning tonight through the 4th of July. Today, we'll see partly sunny skies, a high this afternoon in the mid to upper 50s. Showers roll in late tonight, and overnight low upper 40s. Clouds and showers on Friday, a high in the mid to upper 50s. 4th of July, a few showers, upper 50s, and then a better chance of rain for Sunday, a high upper 50s. I'm Sitka Media Center meteorologist Sally Russell.
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1: ABC News, I'm Chuck Sievertson. Iran and the U.S. shooting missiles at each other again. Iran hit a container ship in the Strait of Hormuz. The U.S. then fired missiles at Iran. Iran fired missiles at Jordan, Kuwait, Oman, and Qatar. ABC's Karen Waugh.
2: U.S. officials say the new wave of strikes overnight hit dozens of targets to weaken Iran's ability to attack ships in the Strait of Hormuz. The attacks targeted air defense systems, coastal radar sites, and small boats.
1: More Israeli air attacks in Gaza City. At least six Palestinians were killed, including a nine-year-old girl. A dozen others wounded, say Palestinian health officials. Israeli military says it targeted terrorist infrastructure. Violent storms and flooding from Pennsylvania to Missouri and extreme heat from California to Michigan and Wisconsin. Senator Lindsey Graham, South Carolina Republican, died from a ruptured aorta stemming from heart disease, says preliminary info from the Medical Examiner. This is ABC News. There's new research with advice if your teenage son or daughter gets a concussion. A previous recommendation was to prohibit screen time in the first 48 hours to avoid eye strain and interference with sleep. ABC's Melissa Don.
3: In a report from the British Journal of Sports Medicine, teens with a new concussion who had around 2.5 hours of daily screen time recovered 35% faster than those with more or less screen time. Researchers suggest that moderate screen time use keeps young people socially connected and mentally engaged, which may support recovery without worsening symptoms.
1: Experts point out this is only one study, and parents and caregivers should always consult a doctor. Never in history has Congress been so old. The average age of the current Senate is 64. Half the members are over 65. The oldest, Chuck Grassley, in Iowa, 92. Average age in the House has soared from under 50 in the early 1980s to 58 now. Chuck Sievertson, ABC News.
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Shattered Dreams, Johnny Hates Jazz. Going to play this for Laura checking in tonight. Thanks for having us on your home for the greatest classic hits of all time.

0: 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One of a couple of back-to-back hits. The other one, of course, was Red, Red Wine. It's UB40.
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0: working for it, and it'll be here before you know it. The Weeknd, Mike Reno, and Loverboy. Linda, thank you so much. She checked in on Facebook Instant Messenger tonight. Glad I could get that played for you. The great Tina Turner to sing for you next.
1: ABC News, I'm Chuck Sievertson. Iran and the U.S. shooting missiles at each other again. Iran hit a container ship in the Strait of Hormuz. The U.S. then fired missiles at Iran. Iran fired missiles at Jordan, Kuwait, Oman, and Qatar. ABC's Karen Wong.
2: U.S. officials say the new wave of strikes overnight hit dozens of targets to weaken Iran's ability to attack ships in the Strait of Hormuz. The attacks targeted air defense systems, coastal radar sites, and small boats.
1: More Israeli air attacks in Gaza City. At least six Palestinians were killed, including a nine-year-old girl. A dozen others wounded, say Palestinian health officials. Israeli military says it targeted terrorist infrastructure. Violent storms and flooding from Pennsylvania to Missouri and extreme heat from California to Michigan and Wisconsin. Senator Lindsey Graham, South Carolina Republican, died from a ruptured aorta stemming from heart disease, says preliminary info from the Medical Examiner. This is ABC News.
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0: I won't back down, Mr. Thomas Earl Petty. Moving forward with Billy Joel. We'll head back to the early 90s with Natalie Imbruglia. Remember the song Torn? And a little Def Leppard, too. Keep things moving in the nighttime for you coming up in minutes.
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2: Mainly dry weather in place for today. Showers returning tonight through the 4th of July. Today, we'll see partly sunny skies, a high this afternoon in the mid to upper 50s. Showers roll in late tonight, and overnight low upper 40s. Clouds and showers on Friday, a high in the mid to upper 50s. 4th of July, a few showers, upper 50s, and then a better chance of rain for Sunday, a high upper 50s. I'm Sitka Media Center meteorologist Sally Russell.
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1: ABC News, I'm Chuck Sievertson. More of a shooting war between the U.S. and Iran. Oil prices have jumped. ABC's Selena Wang.
2: U.S. officials had expected Iran to publicly commit to stop attacking ships in the strait after weakened negotiations in Oman. But instead, Iran says it opened fire after several ships used unapproved routes and ignored warnings from its navy.
1: Israeli air attacks on Gaza City. Several deaths, say Palestinian health officials. The Israeli military says it targeted terrorists. Violent storms and flooding from Pennsylvania to Missouri. Extreme heat across much of the nation. Cleanup after fast-moving microburst storms in Philadelphia yesterday. Mayor Sherelle Parker.
3: We saw utility poles literally split in half. Like matchsticks.
1: South Carolina Senator Lindsey Graham's sudden death was from a ruptured aorta from heart disease, says preliminary info from the medical examiner's office. This is ABC News. A reminder that wildlife can get wild and dangerous. It happened at Yellowstone National Park Friday, says ABC's Melissa Don.
4: The man and his grandchild stopped to take photos of the bison. Seconds later, the massive mammal then charges, chasing the family around trees before the man is thrown into the air, seriously injuring him. The grandfather is lucky to be alive. Millions of people visit Yellowstone every year to see the park's famous wildlife. Unfortunately, this is not the first time we've seen bison charging tourists.
1: Sam Neill, the actor from Jurassic Park, who also played Holly Hunter's husband in The Piano, has died. He was 78. In court today, a French teen facing mischief and public nuisance charges in Singapore after posting a video on social media of himself in a shopping mall licking a straw from an orange juice vending machine and then putting it back. Some prison time is possible for him. Chuck Sievertson, ABC News.
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6: 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What?

0: Janet Jackson, When I Think of You. It's Mike Scott, always thinking of you. Something you want to hear, you can always check in with me here in the studio tonight. I'll try to get your song played as quickly as possible. You're up, final countdown. And we'll head out to the great Tom's Diner with Suzanne Vega next.
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0: Well, it's been about 10 years, 2016, that band inducted into the Rock and Roll Hall of Fame, legendary Steve Miller Band from the late 70s, and one of a string of hits from them with The Joker. Jay, thank you for having us on, my man. Appreciate you checking on in tonight at work. Got Soft Cell and Madonna next.
1: ABC News, I'm Chuck Sievertson. More of a shooting war between the U.S. and Iran. Oil prices have jumped. ABC's Selena Wang.
2: U.S. officials had expected Iran to publicly commit to stop attacking ships in the strait after weakened negotiations in Oman. But instead, Iran says it opened fire after several ships used unapproved routes and ignored warnings from its navy.
1: Israeli air attacks on Gaza City. Several deaths, say Palestinian health officials. The Israeli military says it targeted terrorists. Violent storms and flooding from Pennsylvania to Missouri. Extreme heat across much of the nation. Cleanup after fast-moving microburst storms in Philadelphia yesterday. Mayor Sherelle Parker.
3: We saw utility poles literally split in half. Like matchsticks.
1: South Carolina Senator Lindsey Graham's sudden death was from a ruptured aorta from heart disease, says preliminary info from the medical examiner's office. This is ABC News.
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0: Crazy for You, Motown's own Madonna. 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
3: Mainly dry weather in place for today. Showers returning tonight through the 4th of July. Today, we'll see partly sunny skies, a high this afternoon in the mid to upper 50s. Showers roll in late tonight, and overnight low upper 40s. Clouds and showers on Friday, a high in the mid to upper 50s. 4th of July, a few showers, upper 50s, and then a better chance of rain for Sunday, a high upper 50s. I'm Sitka Media Center meteorologist Sally Russell.
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2: From the capital city, I'm Grace Dumas, and here are the stories we're following this hour. The city and borough of Juneau has released an expanded evacuation map ahead of this year's anticipated Glacial Lake outburst flood.
3: We wanted to include areas that may not be directly inundated, but where access or travel, including by first responders, may be compromised. So in other words, if we wouldn't be able to get to you during a breach scenario, or if you may not be able to get to safety, we are recommending that you evacuate.
2: The new advisory zone now includes about 1,900 homes in the Mendenhall Valley, nearly double last year's evacuation area. Emergency officials say the larger zone accounts not only for possible flooding, but also for roads that could become blocked during an evacuation. City officials say the rebuilt HESCO flood barriers are designed to withstand a flood significantly larger than last year's record event, but there's still asking residents inside the evacuation zone to leave if an advisory is issued. If the barrier is breached, anyone still in the zone will be told to shelter in place. The National Weather Service says Suicide Basin is expected to fill within about 30 days.
3: Our overarching priorities during flood response have not and will not change. We will always prioritize the protection of life safety, critical infrastructure, and property.
2: With another major flood likely to follow, the city will continue offering free sandbags at Diamond Park on Saturdays, and officials say more information on a long-term flood protection plan will be presented later this month on the 20th. Huna Totem Corporation is scaling back plans for its proposed Auk Landing cruise ship dock in downtown Juneau after project costs climbed from about $150 million to more than $250 million. In a story by the Juneau Independent, the revised proposal reduces planned retail and commercial space by more than half, eliminates an underground parking garage, and removes overwater development beyond the shoreline. Company officials say the change will still include a welcome center, cultural space, waterfront dining, and an extension of the Juneau Seawalk. Huna Totem says the higher costs are a result of legal delays, new tariffs on construction materials, and engineering challenges. The updated design will require a new review by the Juneau Planning Commission. The company is still targeting a 2028 opening, but says the timeline could shift as the revised plan moves through the approval process. Alaska has once again ranked near the bottom in CNBC's annual America's Top States for Business survey, finishing 49th out of 50 states this year. The report gave Alaska failing grades in infrastructure, education, access to capital, and technology innovation, while ranking the state's highest for business friendliness and quality of life. Governor Mike Dunleavy pointed to the rankings as evidence that Alaska needs major infrastructure investments, renewing his call for the proposed Alaska LNG project. Lawmakers remain over tax incentives for the gas line during the ongoing special session. Governor has indicated he would call another special session if lawmakers don't approve a bill he supports. We are up to date with News of the North. I'm Grace Dumas.
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4: Mainly dry weather in place for today. Showers returning tonight through the 4th of July. Today, we'll see partly sunny skies, a high this afternoon in the mid to upper 50s. Showers roll in late tonight, overnight low upper 40s. Clouds and showers on Friday, a high in the mid to upper 50s. 4th of July, a few showers, upper 50s, and then a better chance of rain for Sunday, a high upper 50s. I'm Sitka Media Center meteorologist Sally Russell.
5: And here's your cruise ship report for Monday, July 13th. From 8 a.m. to 5 p.m., it's the Seabourn Encore, with the possibility of 600 passengers. From 9 a.m. to 4 p.m., it's the Silver Moon, with the possibility of 623 passengers. Then from 10 a.m. to 6 p.m., it's the Norwegian Bliss, with the possibility of 4,004 passengers for a possible grand total of 5,227 passengers. And that's your cruise ship report for Monday, July 13th.
6: ABC News, I'm Chuck Sievertson. The U.S. and Iran again shooting missiles at each other. Iran hit a container ship in the Strait of Hormuz. The U.S. fired missiles at Iran. Iran fired missiles at Jordan, Kuwait, Oman, and Qatar. Oil prices have jumped. ABC's Selena Wang.
7: Iran says it opened fire after several ships used unapproved routes and ignored warnings from its Navy. And now declaring it's closing the strait until the end of American interventions in this region.
6: More Israeli air attacks on Gaza City. At least six Palestinians were killed, say Palestinian health officials. The Israeli military says it targeted terrorists. Extreme heat spreading across more of the nation. South Carolina Senator Lindsey Graham died from a ruptured aorta from heart disease, says preliminary info from the medical examiner. In a statement on his absence from the Senate, Kentucky's Mitch McConnell says he had a fall and was in the hospital, now in rehab. He's 84. This is ABC News. Bills that would temporarily limit the construction of large data centers known as hyperscalers await New York Governor Kathy Hochul's signature.
8: Any data centers that are 20 megawatts and above, which are on a much, much larger scale than anything we've really seen before.
6: State Senator Kristen Gonzalez co-authored the bills.
8: We cannot afford to have a strained energy grid, and we cannot afford to pay higher energy bills if we did nothing.
6: Never in history has Congress been so old. The average age of the current Senate is 64. Half the members are over 65. The oldest, Chuck Grassley in Iowa, 92. Youngest, John Ossoff of Georgia, 39. Average age in the House has soared from under 50 in the early 1980s to 58. Ryan Blaney won the weather-delayed NASCAR Cup Series race at Atlanta early today. He fought off challenges from Bubba Wallace and Christopher Hill, who finished second on the final lap. Rain and lightning delayed the race by over 3 hours. Chuck Sievertson, ABC News.
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102.3 KIFW in beautiful Sitka. It's Tori in the morning. Happy Monday. You gotta have a great mood to start your new fresh week, right? You just start out that way. Hope you had a fantastic weekend. You're rested and recovered. We're gonna have a great week. Lots of great music, fun things happening this coming weekend, and even during the week sprinkled in, because you gotta have fun during the week. Speaking of fun, well, have you heard of type 2 fun? We're gonna talk about that next.

0: KIFW, it's Tori in the morning. Have you heard of type 2 fun? Okay, so it's one of those things where when you're doing something in the moment, it may be kind of miserable or some awful things happened, but afterward you look back and it makes for a super funny story and it ends up being okay. You know, for instance, like whenever I'm running something really difficult, like doing a half marathon, and in the moment, oh my gosh, it's so hard, or I can't find a porta potty, or maybe I tripped and fell, you know, those kind of things. But afterward, it makes for a great story. And then you finish, of course, and it's awesome. So what is your type 2 fun?
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0: KIFW Sitka. It's Tori in the morning. The Maiden Sitka markets are happening today and tomorrow, 9 to 3. See, I like when there's fun sprinkled in during the week. And I just love that we have so many amazing local artists. So this is at Harrigan Centennial Hall. If you're not familiar, you can also go to maidensitkamarkets.com. Ah, so beautiful things.
1: ABC News, I'm Chuck Sievertson. The U.S. and Iran again shooting missiles at each other. Oil prices have jumped, and so could gasoline. On the Strait of Hormuz, ABC News Chief White House Correspondent Mary Bruce.
2: Reopening the Strait, of course, was at the heart of this memorandum of understanding that was intended to buy more time to negotiate a longer-term lasting nuclear deal. The issue at the heart of this conflict, but the two sides haven't even been able to get to that point amid these escalating back-and-forth strikes.
1: More Israeli air attacks in Gaza City. Storms and flooding from the Midwest to the east, extreme heat spreading across more of the nation, creating a bigger wildfire danger. South Carolina Senator Lindsey Graham's sudden death was due to a ruptured aorta from heart disease, says preliminary info from the medical examiner. In a statement explaining his absence from the Senate, Kentucky's Mitch McConnell says he had a fall last month and was in the hospital, now in rehab. McConnell's 84. This is ABC News.
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9: Good morning, courtesy of the National Weather Service at NOAA. Here's a look at those forecasts for the outside waters. A low pressure system will cause southeast winds to increase along the northern Gulf Coast today and tomorrow. Elsewhere, northwest flow will prevail along the coast of Yakutat Bay southward as the area of high pressure builds in again once again later today. That before transitioning into onshore flow patterns by midweek. A tightened pressure gradient caused by troughing in Canada will increase winds within the inner channels for the greater part of the week. The forecast in place out to 15 nautical miles. Dixon entrance to Cape Decision. Light winds today coming up northwest to 10 knots this afternoon. Seas to 4. Tonight, northwest winds at 10. Seas to 4 with patchy fog late. And tomorrow, northwesterlies at 15 knots. Seas to 5 feet. Cape Decision to Cape Edgecombe. Westerlies to 10 today with seas to 5. Tonight, northwest winds at 10. Seas to 4. Patchy dense fog late tonight. And tomorrow, it's westerlies at 10 knots with seas to 5 feet. Cape Edgecombe to Cape Spencer, southwest winds at 10 knots with seas to 5 feet today. Winds will be light tonight, seas to 4 with patchy dense fog late tonight. Tomorrow it's light winds and seas to 4 feet. Cape Spencer to Cape Fairweather, southwest winds at 10 knots with seas to 5 today. Winds will be light for both tonight and tomorrow, seas to 5 tonight, seas drop off to 4 feet for tomorrow's forecast. Cape Fairweather to Icy Cape, southerlies to 15 knots, seas to 5 feet today. Easterlies tonight to 15 knots with seas to 5. And tomorrow, easterlies at 10 knots going southerly in the afternoon, seas to 4 feet. And Icy Cape to Cape Suckling, southeast winds at 20 knots with seas to 6 feet. Patchy fog expected early this morning and showers. Tonight, easterlies at 20 knots, seas to 5 with showers into the evening. And for tomorrow, southeast winds at 20 knots, seas to 5 feet, showers and patchy fog for the afternoon. Those are the forecasts courtesy of the National Weather Service. Marine weather is brought to you by Petro Marine. I'm Kelly Perez.
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2: From the capital city, I'm Grace Dumas, and here are the stories we're following this hour. The city and borough of Juneau has released an expanded evacuation map ahead of this year's anticipated Glacial Lake outburst flood.
3: We wanted to include areas that may not be directly inundated, but where access or travel, including by first responders, may be compromised. So in other words, if we wouldn't be able to get to you during a breach scenario, or if you may not be able to get to safety, we are recommending that you evacuate.
2: The new advisory zone now includes about 1,900 homes in the Mendenhall Valley, nearly double last year's evacuation area. Emergency officials say the larger zone accounts not only for possible flooding, but also for roads that could become blocked during an evacuation. City officials say the rebuilt HESCO flood barriers are designed to withstand a flood significantly larger than last year's record event, but they're still asking residents inside the evacuation zone to leave if an advisory is issued. If the barrier is breached, anyone still in the zone will be told to shelter in place. The National Weather Service says Suicide Basin is expected to fill within about 30 days.
3: Our overarching priorities during flood response have not and will not change. We will always prioritize the protection of life safety, critical infrastructure, and property.
2: With another major flood likely to follow, the city will continue offering free sandbags at Diamond Park on Saturdays, and officials say more information on a long-term flood protection plan will be presented later this month on the 20th. Huna Totem Corporation is scaling back plans for its proposed Auk Landing cruise ship dock in downtown Juneau after project costs climbed from about $150 million to more than $250 million. In a story by the Juneau Independent, the revised proposal reduces planned retail and commercial space by more than half, eliminates an underground parking garage, and removes overwater development beyond the shoreline. Company officials say the change will still include a welcome center, cultural space, waterfront dining, and an extension of the Juneau Seawalk. Huna Totem says the higher costs are a result of legal delays, new tariffs on construction materials, and engineering challenges. The updated design will require a new review by the Juneau Planning Commission. The company is still targeting a 2028 opening, but says the timeline could shift as the revised plan moves through the approval process. Alaska has once again ranked near the bottom in CNBC's annual America's Top States for Business survey, finishing 49th out of 50 states this year. The report gave Alaska failing grades in infrastructure, education, access to capital, and technology innovation, while ranking the state's highest for business friendliness and quality of life. Governor Mike Dunleavy pointed to the rankings as evidence that Alaska needs major infrastructure investments, renewing his call for the proposed Alaska LNG project. Lawmakers remained over tax incentives for the gas line during the ongoing special session. Governor has indicated he would call another special session if lawmakers don't approve a bill he supports. You're up to date with News of the North. I'm Grace Dumas.
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4: Mainly dry weather in place for today. Showers returning tonight through the 4th of July. Today, we'll see partly sunny skies, a high this afternoon in the mid to upper 50s. Showers roll in late tonight, overnight low upper 40s. Clouds and showers on Friday, a high in the mid to upper 50s. 4th of July, a few showers, upper 50s, and then a better chance of rain for Sunday, a high upper 50s. I'm Sitka Media Center meteorologist Sally Russell.
5: And here's your cruise ship report for Monday, July 13th. From 8 a.m. to 5 p.m., it's the Seabourn Encore, with the possibility of 600 passengers. From 9 a.m. to 4 p.m., it's the Silver Moon, with the possibility of 623 passengers. Then from 10 a.m. to 6 p.m., it's the Norwegian Bliss, with the possibility of 4,004 passengers for a possible grand total of 5,227 passengers. And that's your cruise ship report for Monday, July 13th.
6: ABC News, I'm Chuck Sievertson. The U.S. and Iran again shooting missiles at each other. Oil prices have jumped, and so could gasoline. On the Strait of Hormuz, ABC News Chief White House Correspondent Mary Bruce.
7: Reopening the Strait, of course, was at the heart of this memorandum of understanding that was intended to buy more time to negotiate a longer-term lasting nuclear deal, the issue at the heart of this conflict. But the two sides haven't even been able to get to that point amid these escalating back-and-forth strikes.
6: More Israeli air attacks in Gaza City. Storms and flooding from the Midwest to the east, extreme heat spreading across more of the nation, creating a bigger wildfire danger. South Carolina Senator Lindsey Graham's sudden death was due to a ruptured aorta from heart disease, says preliminary info from the medical examiner. In a statement explaining his absence from the Senate, Kentucky's Mitch McConnell says he had a fall last month and was in the hospital, now in rehab. McConnell's 84. This is ABC News. A Russian missile attack on the Ukrainian city of Sumy Saturday was caught on security cameras. Windows shattering in a coffee shop. The playground, people dropped to the ground, adults covered kids with their bodies. Ukrainian officials say at least five people were killed. Sam Neill, the actor from Jurassic Park, who also played Holly Hunter's husband in The Piano, has died, 78. In Omen 3, The Final Conflict, Neill played Damien the Antichrist, and he also played Cardinal Thomas Wolsey in The Tudors. In court today, a French teen facing mischief and public nuisance charges in Singapore after posting a video on social media of himself in a shopping mall licking a straw from an orange juice vending machine and then putting it back. Some prison time's possible. The vending machine company says it'll upgrade its machines to include individually packaged straws and straw compartments that unlock only after the transaction is finally completed. Chuck Sievertson, ABC News.
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102.3 KIFW. It's Tori in the morning. If you're looking for something fun to do this weekend, how about going to see Anything Goes? I love this. There is song and dance and comedy, and it's just a good time. Friday and Saturday, Friday night, 7 to 9. Saturday has a couple different showings. You can get tickets and more info at fineartscamp.org.

0: KIFW. It's Tori in the morning. Well, I hope you had a great weekend. I caught up on some television. I finally saw the entire season of The Bear, and that was its finale. That was it. I'm really sad to see it go, but I think maybe it was time. But God, it's just such an unusual, unique show. I feel like it was really well done. Just very different on Hulu. If you haven't seen it, The Bear, and you'll say, yes, chef, from now on. I caught up on Love Island. Yes, I am catching up on Love Island. I'm watching both now. I've got the American and then Love Island UK. So the American is about to wrap up. They're in their final week. They've picked their final four. I don't want to say too much in case you're not caught up yet, but I have a guess on the couple that's going to win. I think it's going to be Trinity and Bryce. Okay, and there's a new show called The Westies. It's on Prime. This is so good. The first show dropped last night, Sunday night, and it's got an Irish-Italian mob thing going. It's set in the early 80s. To me, honestly, it looks more 70s, but I guess maybe some early 80s. But the cast is so good. J.K. Simmons and then Titus Welliver, or if you ever watched Bosch. And he plays a cop, but a whole different kind. It's really, really good. The Westies on Prime.
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0: for your plan ahead calendar. It's Tori in the Morning, KIFW. The Three Sopranos, this is going to be so good. It's Saturday, July 25th at Otis Theater. I mean, some beautiful vocals. I'm very excited. And then it's free, but admission is by donation. The great thing is the donation proceeds benefit the restoration of North Pacific Hall. So really great for our community. 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
1: ABC News, I'm Chuck Sievertson. The U.S. and Iran are shooting missiles again. The U.S. at Iran and Iran at several Mideast countries. Oil prices have gone up and so could gasoline. ABC News Chief White House Correspondent Mary Bruce.
2: These fresh attacks are coming amid mixed messages about the Strait of Hormuz. After targeting commercial ships in the critical waterway for days, Iran declaring it's closing the Strait of Hormuz. But President Trump says that's not the case. He insists that it is open.
1: Crossings in the Strait of Hormuz went down sharply over the weekend, says the maritime intelligence company Kepler. This morning, a shooting occurred in Biddeford, Maine. A person was killed and federal immigration police were involved, say two Maine state lawmakers. They say state police and other law enforcers are investigating. With extreme heat spreading across more of the U.S., over 2,700 people died heat-related deaths in May and June in England and Wales, say health officials there. This is ABC News.
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0: KIFW sitcom. It's Tori in the morning. Now, I feel like I am pretty savvy when it comes to social media. And, you know, there's so many acronyms, you know, outfit of the day, OOTD. But there are a couple of acronyms that I didn't know, and I just learned this. So one of them is OOMF, O-O-M-F, and it stands for one of my followers. So a person who follows you is your OOMF. Then you've got MOOT, M-O-O-T, a mutual follower. You both follow each other. So essentially, all moots are oomps, but not all oomps are moots. Got that?
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2: From the capital city, I'm Grace Dumas, and here are the stories we're following this hour. The city and borough of Juneau has released an expanded evacuation map ahead of this year's anticipated glacial lake outburst flood.
3: We wanted to include areas that may not be directly inundated, but where access or travel, including by first responders, may be compromised. So in other words, wouldn't be able to get to you during a breach scenario, or if you may not be able to get to safety, we are recommending that you evacuate.
2: The new advisory zone now includes about 1,900 homes in the Mendenhall Valley, nearly double last year's evacuation area. Emergency officials say the larger zone accounts not only for possible flooding, but also for roads that could become blocked during an evacuation. City officials say the rebuilt HESCO flood barriers are designed to withstand a flood significantly larger than last year's record event, but they're still asking residents inside the evacuation zone to leave if an advisory is issued. If the barrier is breached, anyone still in the zone will be told to shelter in place. The National Weather Service says Suicide Basin is expected to fill within about 30 days.
3: Our overarching priorities during flood response have not and will not change. We will always prioritize the protection of life safety, critical infrastructure, and property.
2: With another major flood likely to follow, the city will continue offering free sandbags at Diamond Park on Saturdays, and officials say more information on a long-term flood protection plan will be presented later this month on the 20th. Huna Totem Corporation is scaling back plans for its proposed Auk Landing cruise ship dock in downtown Juneau after project costs climbed from about $150 million to more than $250 million. In a story by the Juneau Independent, the revised proposal reduces planned retail and commercial space by more than half, eliminates an underground parking garage, and removes overwater development beyond the shoreline. Company officials say the change will still include a welcome center, cultural space, waterfront dining, and an extension of the Juneau Seawalk. Huna Totem says the higher costs are a result of legal delays, new tariffs on construction materials, and engineering challenges. The updated design will require a new review by the Juneau Planning Commission. The company is still targeting a 2028 opening, but says the timeline could shift as the revised plan moves through the approval process. Alaska has once again ranked near the bottom in CNBC's annual America's Top States for Business survey, finishing 49th out of 50 states this year. The report gave Alaska failing grades in infrastructure, education, access to capital, and technology innovation, while ranking the state's highest for business friendliness and quality of life. Governor Mike Dunleavy pointed to the rankings as evidence that Alaska needs major infrastructure investments, renewing his call for the proposed Alaska LNG project. Lawmakers remained over tax incentives for the gas line during the ongoing special session. The governor has indicated he would call another special session if lawmakers don't approve a bill he supports. We are up to date with News of the North. I'm Grace Dumas.
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4: Mainly dry weather in place for today. Showers returning tonight through the 4th of July. Today, we'll see partly sunny skies, a high this afternoon in the mid to upper 50s. Showers roll in late tonight, and overnight low upper 40s. Clouds and showers on Friday, a high in the mid to upper 50s. 4th of July, a few showers, upper 50s, and then a better chance of rain for Sunday, a high upper 50s. I'm Sitka Media Center meteorologist Sally Russell.
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5: And here's your cruise ship report for Monday, July 13th. From 8 a.m. to 5 p.m., it's the Seabourn Encore, with the possibility of 600 passengers. From 9 a.m. to 4 p.m., it's the Silver Moon, with the possibility of 623 passengers. Then from 10 a.m. to 6 p.m., it's the Norwegian Bliss, with the possibility of 4,004 passengers for a possible grand total of 5,227 passengers. And that's your cruise ship report for Monday, July 13th.
6: ABC News, I'm Chuck Sievertson. The U.S. and Iran are shooting missiles again. The U.S. at Iran In Iran and several Mideast countries, oil prices have gone up and so could gasoline. ABC News Chief White House Correspondent Mary Bruce.
7: These fresh attacks are coming amid mixed messages about the Strait of Hormuz. After targeting commercial ships in the critical waterway for days, Iran declaring it's closing the Strait of Hormuz. But President Trump says that's not the case. He insists that it is open.
6: Crossings in the Strait of Hormuz went down sharply over the weekends as the maritime intelligence company Kepler. This morning, a shooting occurred in Biddeford, Maine. A person was killed and federal immigration police were involved, say two Maine state lawmakers. They say state police and other law enforcers are investigating. With extreme heat spreading across more of the U.S., over 2,700 people died heat-related deaths in May and June in England and Wales, say health officials there. This is ABC News. We get more info on the cost of living this week, says ABC's Dave Packer.
8: On Tuesday, we get the government's June Consumer Price Index data. Producer Price Index data comes out on Wednesday. That's a measure of how much products or services cost manufacturers to produce and a closely watched measure of inflation. Compared to last month, the street expects no increase.
6: A reminder that wildlife can get wild and dangerous. It happened at Yellowstone National Park Friday, according to ABC's Melissa Adan.
9: The man and his grandchild stopped to take photos of the bison. Seconds later, the massive mammal then charges, chasing the family around trees before the man is thrown into the air, seriously injuring him.
10: Bison! Look out, bison!
9: The grandfather is lucky to be alive.
6: It's Monday, July 13th. On this day in 1985, the Live Aid benefit rock concerts were held simultaneously in London and Philadelphia, raising millions for famine relief in Ethiopia. Chuck Sievertson, ABC News.
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102.3 KIFW in beautiful Sitka. It's Tori in the morning. Happy Monday. You gotta have a great mood to start your new fresh week, right? You just start out that way. Hope you had a fantastic weekend. You're rested and recovered. We're gonna have a great week. Lots of great music, fun things happening this coming weekend, and even during the week sprinkled in, because you gotta have fun during the week. Speaking of fun, well, have you heard of type 2 fun? We're going to talk about that next.

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0: KIFW, it's Tori in the morning. Have you heard of type 2 fun? Okay, so it's one of those things where when you're doing something in the moment, it may be kind of miserable or some awful things happened, but afterward you look back and it makes for a super funny story and it ends up being okay. You know, for instance, like whenever I'm running something really difficult, like doing a half marathon, and in the moment, oh my gosh, it's so hard, or I can't find a porta potty, or maybe I tripped and fell, you know, those kind of things. But afterward, it makes for a great story. And then you finish, of course, and it's awesome. So what is your type 2 fun?
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0: KIFW Sitka, it's Tori in the morning. The Maiden Sitka Markets are happening today and tomorrow, 9 to 3. See, I like when there's fun sprinkled in during the week. And I just love that we have so many amazing local artists. So this is at Harrigan Centennial Hall. If you're not familiar, you can also go to maidensitkamarkets.com. Ah, so beautiful things.
1: ABC News, I'm Chuck Sievertson. It sounds like been there, done that, and you would be correct. Iran and the U.S. have again fired missiles. Oil prices have gone up. The international standard is already back up to about $80 a barrel. Gasoline prices are expected to go back up. Iran declaring it's closing the Strait of Hormuz. President Trump insists it's open. And now today, President Trump said the U.S. would reinstate the naval blockade against Iranian ships and ports and would charge a 20% toll on all cargo shipped through the Strait of Hormuz.
2: We're going to keep the strait, and we'll probably run it. We'll become the guardian of the strait. Maybe we'll call it the guardian angel of the strait.
1: That's Trump today on Fox News. The president says he wants Senator Lindsey Graham's sister, Darlene, to be his temporary replacement. This morning, a shooting occurred in Biddeford, Maine. A person was killed, and federal immigration police were involved, say two Maine state lawmakers. It's under investigation, they say. This is ABC News.
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9: Good morning. Courtesy of the National Weather Service at NOAA, here's a look at those forecasts for the outside waters. A low pressure system will cause southeast winds to increase along the northern Gulf Coast today and tomorrow. Elsewhere, northwest flow will prevail along the coast of Yakutat Bay southward as the area of high pressure builds in again once again later today. That before transitioning into onshore flow patterns by midweek. A tightened pressure gradient caused by troughing in Canada will increase winds within the inner channels for the greater part of the week. The forecast in place out to 15 nautical miles. Dixon entrance to Cape Decision. Light winds today coming up northwest to 10 knots this afternoon. Seas to 4. Tonight, northwest winds at 10. Seas to 4 with patchy fog late. And tomorrow, northwesterlies at 15 knots. Seas to 5 feet. Cape Decision to Cape Edgecombe. Westerlies to 10 today with seas to 5. Tonight, northwest winds at 10. Seas to 4. Patchy dense fog late tonight. And tomorrow, it's westerlies at 10 knots with seas to 5 feet. Cape Edgecombe to Cape Spencer, southwest winds at 10 knots with seas to 5 feet today. Winds will be light tonight, seas to 4 with patchy dense fog late tonight. Tomorrow it's light winds and seas to 4 feet. Cape Spencer to Cape Fairweather, southwest winds at 10 knots with seas to 5 today. Winds will be light for both tonight and tomorrow, seas to 5 tonight, seas drop off to 4 feet for tomorrow's forecast. Cape Fairweather to Icy Cape, southerlies to 15 knots, seas to 5 feet today. Easterlies tonight to 15 knots with seas to 5. And tomorrow, easterlies at 10 knots going southerly in the afternoon, seas to 4 feet. And Icy Cape to Cape Suckling, southeast winds at 20 knots with seas to 6 feet. Patchy fog expected early this morning and showers. Tonight, easterlies at 20 knots, seas to 5 with showers into the evening. And for tomorrow, southeast winds at 20 knots, seas to 5 feet, showers and patchy fog for the afternoon. Those are the forecasts courtesy of the National Weather Service. Marine Weather is brought to you by Petro Marine. I'm Kelly Perez.
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0: KIFW in gorgeous Sitka. Very special Monday. Happy Monday to you. Today's quote, a good attitude doesn't change the weather, but it can completely change the trip.
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2: From the capital city, I'm Grace Dumas, and here are the stories we're following this hour. The city and borough of Juneau has released an expanded evacuation map ahead of this year's anticipated Glacial Lake outburst flood.
3: We wanted to include areas that may not be directly inundated, but where access or travel, including by first responders, may be compromised. So in other words, if we wouldn't be able to get to you during a breach scenario, or if you may not be able to get to safety, we are recommending that you evacuate.
2: The new advisory zone now includes about 1,900 homes in the Mendenhall Valley, nearly double last year's evacuation area. Emergency officials say the larger zone accounts not only for possible flooding, but also for roads that could become blocked during an evacuation. City officials say the rebuilt HESCO flood barriers are designed to withstand a flood significantly larger than last year's record event, but there's still asking residents inside the evacuation zone to leave if an advisory is issued. If the barrier is breached, anyone still in the zone will be told to shelter in place. The National Weather Service says Suicide Basin is expected to fill within about 30 days.
3: Our overarching priorities during flood response have not and will not change. We will always prioritize the protection of life safety, critical infrastructure, and property.
2: With another major flood likely to follow, the city will continue offering free sandbags at Diamond Park on Saturdays, and officials say more information on a long-term flood protection plan will be presented later this month on the 20th. Huna Totem Corporation is scaling back plans for its proposed Auk Landing cruise ship dock in downtown Juneau after project costs climbed from about $150 million to more than $250 million. In a story by the Juneau Independent, the revised proposal reduces planned retail and commercial space by more than half, eliminates an underground parking garage, and removes overwater development beyond the shoreline. Company officials say the change will still include a welcome center, cultural space, waterfront dining, and an extension of the Juneau Seawalk. Huna Totem says the higher costs are a result of legal delays, new tariffs on construction materials, and engineering challenges. The updated design will require a new review by the Juneau Planning Commission. The company is still targeting a 2028 opening, but says the timeline could shift as the revised plan moves through the approval process. Alaska has once again ranked near the bottom in CNBC's annual America's Top States for Business survey, finishing 49th out of 50 states this year. The report gave Alaska failing grades in infrastructure, education, access to capital, and technology innovation, while ranking the state's highest for business friendliness and quality of life. Governor Mike Dunleavy pointed to the rankings as evidence that Alaska needs major infrastructure investments, renewing his call for the proposed Alaska LNG project. Lawmakers remain over tax incentives for the gas line during the ongoing special session. Governor has indicated he would call another special session if lawmakers don't approve a bill he supports. We are up to date with News of the North. I'm Grace Dumas.
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4: Mainly dry weather in place for today. Showers returning tonight through the 4th of July. Today, we'll see partly sunny skies, a high this afternoon in the mid to upper 50s. Showers roll in late tonight, and overnight low upper 40s. Clouds and showers on Friday, a high in the mid to upper 50s. 4th of July, a few showers, upper 50s, and then a better chance of rain for Sunday, a high upper 50s. I'm Sitka Media Center meteorologist Sally Russell.
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5: And here's your cruise ship report for Monday, July 13th. From 8 a.m. to 5 p.m., it's the Seabourn Encore, with the possibility of 600 passengers. From 9 a.m. to 4 p.m., it's the Silver Moon, with the possibility of 623 passengers. Then from 10 a.m. to 6 p.m., it's the Norwegian Bliss, with the possibility of 4,004 passengers for a possible grand total of 5,227 passengers. And that's your cruise ship report for Monday, July 13th.
6: ABC News, I'm Chuck Sievertson. It sounds like been there, done that, and you would be correct. Iran and the U.S. have again fired missiles. Oil prices have gone up. The international standard is already back up to about $80 a barrel. Gasoline prices are expected to go back up. Iran declaring it's closing the Strait of Hormuz. President Trump insists it's open. And now today, President Trump said the U.S. would reinstate the naval blockade against Iranian ships and ports and would charge a 20% toll on all cargo shipped through the Strait of Hormuz.
7: We're going to keep the strait, and we'll probably run it. We'll become the guardian of the strait. Maybe we'll call it the guardian angel of the strait.
6: That's Trump today on Fox News. The president says he wants Senator Lindsey Graham's sister, Darlene, to be his temporary replacement. This morning, a shooting occurred in Biddeford, Maine. A person was killed, and federal immigration police were involved, say two Maine state lawmakers. It's under investigation, they say. This is ABC News. New research is out about care for teenagers who get concussions. Standard practice has been to prohibit screen time in the first 48 hours to avoid eye strain and interference with sleep. ABC's Melissa Adan.
8: In a report from the British Journal of Sports Medicine, teens with a new concussion who had around 2.5 hours of daily screen time recovered 35% faster than those with more or less screen time. Researchers suggest that moderate screen time use keeps young people socially connected and mentally engaged, which may support recovery without worsening symptoms.
6: Experts say this is only one study and parents should consult a doctor. Inflation data comes out this week, says ABC's Dave Packer.
9: On Tuesday, we get the government's June Consumer Price Index data. Producer Price Index data comes out on Wednesday. That's a measure of how much products or services cost manufacturers to produce, and a closely watched measure of inflation. Compared to last month, the street expects no increase.
6: Chuck Sievertson, ABC News.
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102.3 KIFW. It's Tori in the morning. If you're looking for something fun to do this weekend, how about going to see Anything Goes? I love this. There is song and dance and comedy, and it's just a good time. Friday and Saturday, Friday night, 7 to 9. 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You can get tickets and more info at fineartscamp.org.

0: KIFW. It's Tori in the morning. Well, I hope you had a great weekend. I caught up on some television. I finally saw the entire season of The Bear, and that was its finale. That was it. I'm really sad to see it go, but I think maybe it was time. But God, it's just such an unusual, unique show. I feel like it was really well done. Just very different on Hulu. If you haven't seen it, The Bear, and you'll say, yes, chef, from now on. I caught up on Love Island. Yes, I am catching up on Love Island. I'm watching both now. I've got the American and then Love Island UK. So the American is about to wrap up. They're in their final week. They've picked their final four. I don't want to say too much in case you're not caught up yet, but I have a guess on the couple that's going to win. I think it's going to be Trinity and Bryce. Okay, and there's a new show called The Westies. It's on Prime. This is so good. The first show dropped last night, Sunday night, and it's got an Irish-Italian mob thing going. It's set in the early 80s. To me, honestly, it looks more 70s, but I guess maybe some early 80s. But the cast is so good. J.K. Simmons and then Titus Welliver, or if you ever watched Bosch. And he plays a cop, but a whole different kind. It's really, really good. The Westies on Prime.
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0: baby, do that conga. For your plan ahead calendar, it's Tori in the Morning, KIFW. The Three Sopranos, this is going to be so good. It's Saturday, July 25th at Otis Theater. I mean, some beautiful vocals. I'm very excited. And then it's free, but admission is by donation. The great thing is the donation proceeds benefit the restoration of North Pacific Hall. So really great for our community. Beautiful music. SitkaFineArtsCamp.com if you want a little more information and tickets.
1: ABC News, I'm Michelle Franzen. After a weekend of trading strikes, the U.S. and Iran announcing blockades on the Strait of Hormuz again. President Trump says the naval blockade on ships bound for Iranian ports will go back into effect. On Fox and Friends, the president signaled the U.S. would take control of the shipping waterway and should get a 20% toll.
2: Now we're going to guard it. We're going to get paid for guarding it. A lot of money. But we just want to be reimbursed for doing all of this, for putting our people in danger.
1: In Maine, according to multiple sources, federal immigration authorities were involved in a shooting in the town of Biddeford. On Facebook, Maine State Speaker Ryan Fecteau posted one person was killed. That shooting has led to protests. Homeland Security and the FBI have not responded to ABC's request for comment. Fans and fellow actors remembering Sam Neill, best known for his roles in blockbuster films like Jurassic Park and The Hunt for Red October, along with artistic films like The Piano. The New Zealand native was 78. This is ABC News.
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0: KIFW Sitka. It's Tori in the morning. Now, I feel like I am pretty savvy when it comes to social media. And, you know, there's so many acronyms, you know, outfit of the day, OOTD. But there are a couple of acronyms that I didn't know, and I just learned this. So one of them is OOMF, OOMF, and it stands for one of my followers. So a person who follows you is your OOMF. Then you've got MOOT, M-O-O-T, a mutual follower. You both follow each other. So essentially, all moots are oomps, but not all oops are moots. Got that?
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4: I'm Dan Sullivan. 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
9: From the capital city, I'm Grace Dumas, and here are the stories we're following this hour.
10: The city and borough of Juneau has released an expanded evacuation map ahead of this year's anticipated Glacial Lake outburst flood.
11: We wanted to include areas that may not be directly inundated, but where access or travel, including by first responders, may be compromised. So in other words, wouldn't be able to get to you during a breach scenario, or if you may not be able to get to safety, we are recommending that you evacuate.
10: The new advisory zone now includes about 1,900 homes in the Mendenhall Valley, nearly double last year's evacuation area. Emergency officials say the larger zone accounts not only for possible flooding, but also for roads that could become blocked during an evacuation. City officials say the rebuilt HESCO flood barriers are designed to withstand a flood significantly larger than last year's record event, but there's still asking residents inside the evacuation zone to leave if an advisory is issued. If the barrier is breached, anyone still in the zone will be told to shelter in place. The National Weather Service says Suicide Basin is expected to fill within about 30 days.
11: Our overarching priorities during flood response have not and will not change. We will always prioritize the protection of life safety, critical infrastructure, and property.
10: With another major flood likely to follow, the city will continue offering free sandbags at Diamond Park on Saturdays, and officials say more information on a long-term flood protection plan will be presented later this month on the 20th. Huna Totem Corporation is scaling back plans for its proposed Auk Landing cruise ship dock in downtown Juneau after project costs climbed from about $150 million to more than $250 million. In a story by the Juneau Independent, the revised proposal reduces planned retail and commercial space by more than half, eliminates an underground parking garage, and removes overwater development beyond the shoreline. Company officials say the change will still include a welcome center, cultural space, waterfront dining, and an extension of the Juneau Seawalk. Huna Totem says the higher costs are a result of legal delays, new tariffs on construction materials, and engineering challenges. The updated design will require a new review by the Juneau Planning Commission. The company is still targeting a 2028 opening, but says the timeline could shift as the revised plan moves through the approval process. Alaska has once again ranked near the bottom in CNBC's annual America's Top States for Business survey, finishing 49th out of 50 states this year. The report gave Alaska failing grades in infrastructure, education, access to capital, and technology innovation, while ranking the state's highest for business friendliness and quality of life. Governor Mike Dunleavy pointed to the rankings as evidence that Alaska needs major infrastructure investments, renewing his call for the proposed Alaska LNG project. Lawmakers remained over tax incentives for the gas line during the ongoing special session. Governor has indicated he would call another special session if lawmakers don't approve a bill he supports. We are up to date with News of the North. I'm Grace Dumas.
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12: Mainly dry weather in place for today. Showers returning tonight through the 4th of July. Today, we'll see partly sunny skies, a high this afternoon in the mid to upper 50s. Showers roll in late tonight and overnight low upper 40s. Clouds and showers on Friday, a high in the mid to upper 50s. 4th of July, a few showers, upper 50s, and then a better chance of rain for Sunday, a high upper 50s. I'm Sitka Media Center meteorologist Sally Russell.
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14: And here's your cruise ship report for Monday, July 13th. From 8 a.m. to 5 p.m., it's the Seabourn Encore, with the possibility of 600 passengers. From 9 a.m. to 4 p.m., it's the Silver Moon, with the possibility of 623 passengers. Then from 10 a.m. to 6 p.m., it's the Norwegian Bliss, with the possibility of 4,004 passengers for a possible grand total of 5,227 passengers. And that's your cruise ship report for Monday, July 13th.
15: ABC News, I'm Michelle Franzen. After a weekend of trading strikes, the U.S. and Iran announcing blockades on the Strait of Hormuz again. President Trump says the naval blockade on ships bound for Iranian ports will go back into effect. On Fox and Friends, the president signaled the U.S. would take control of the shipping waterway and should get a 20% toll.
16: Now we're going to guard it. We're going to get paid for guarding it. A lot of money. But we just want to be reimbursed for doing all of this, for putting our people in danger.
15: In Maine, according to multiple sources, federal immigration authorities were involved in a shooting in the town of Biddeford. On Facebook, Maine State Speaker Ryan Fecteau posted one person was killed. That shooting has led to protests. Homeland Security and the FBI have not responded to ABC's request for comment. Fans and fellow actors remembering Sam Neill, best known for his roles in blockbuster films like Jurassic Park and The Hunt for Red October, along with artistic films like The Piano. The New Zealand native was 78. This is ABC News. Kids 8 to 12 spend over 5 hours on their screens every day, according to the American Academy of Pediatrics. Now lawmakers in several states are struck upon a possible solution, require more playtime at school.
17: Quite literally, by requiring 40 minutes of recess time compared to the previous 20. Norman, Oklahoma Assistant School Superintendent Holly McKinney has had to get creative.
18: We've taken parts of those times and integrated literacy into it, which freed up a few minutes for us to be able to do that second recess.
17: Other Oklahoma districts have added hours to the school day or days to the academic calendar. State lawmakers in Ohio and New York are considering similar mandates. Jim Ryan, ABC News.
15: Some restaurants now changing their menus as a parasitic intestinal infection linked to produce spreads across the country. The CDC tracking cases of cyclosporiasis across 31 states from California to New York. To reduce your risk, wash all fruits and vegetables and refrigerate any produce that's been cut, peeled, or cooked within 2 hours. Michelle Franzen, ABC News.
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102.3 KIFW in beautiful Sitka. It's Tori in the morning. Happy Monday. You gotta have a great mood to start your new fresh week, right? You just start out that way. Hope you had a fantastic weekend. You're rested and recovered. We're gonna have a great week. Lots of great music, fun things happening this coming weekend, and even during the week sprinkled in, because you gotta have fun during the week. Speaking of fun, well, have you heard of type 2 fun? We're gonna talk about that next.

0: KIFW, it's Tori in the morning. Have you heard of type 2 fun? Okay, so it's one of those things where when you're doing something in the moment, it may be kind of miserable or some awful things happened, but afterward you look back and it makes for a super funny story and it ends up being okay. You know, for instance, like whenever I'm running something really difficult, like doing a half marathon, and in the moment, oh my gosh, it's so hard, or I can't find a porta potty, or maybe I tripped and fell, you know, those kind of things. But afterward, it makes for a great story. And then you finish, of course, and it's awesome. So what is your type 2 fun?
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0: KIFW Sitka, it's Tori in the morning. The Maiden Sitka Markets are happening today and tomorrow, 9 to 3. See, I like when there's fun sprinkled in during the week. And I just love that we have so many amazing local artists. So this is at Harrigan Centennial Hall. If you're not familiar, you can also go to maidensitkamarkets.com. Ah, so beautiful things.
1: ABC News, I'm Michelle Franzen. Senate lawmakers returning this afternoon following the sudden death of Senator Lindsey Graham. Preliminary findings from the medical examiner shared by the 71-year-old's office shows Graham died from a tear in his aorta stemming from heart disease. The GOP-led Senate also dealing with the absence of Senator Mitch McConnell, who was hospitalized last month. Here's ABC's Jay O'Brien.
2: For 4 weeks, Mitch McConnell's office did not disclose his health condition or why he was hospitalized. But then yesterday, they released a photo of McConnell and his wife Elaine Chao, and a statement from McConnell explaining that he had a fall, he was briefly unconscious, and then he was treated for a mild case of pneumonia. He was then moved, McConnell says, from the hospital to a rehab facility.
1: The U.S. and Iran trading strikes and now blocking the Strait of Hormuz again. President Trump, in an interview with Fox and Friends, says the U.S. will become the guardians of the strait and charge a toll. That uncertainty driving stocks lower today. This is ABC News.
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0: 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Happy Monday to you. 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
1: From the capital city, I'm Grace Dumas, and here are the stories we're following this hour. The city and borough of Juneau has released an expanded evacuation map ahead of this year's anticipated Glacial Lake outburst flood.
2: We wanted to include areas that may not be directly inundated, but where access or travel, including by first responders, may be compromised. So in other words, wouldn't be able to get to you during a breach scenario, or if you may not be able to get to safety, we are recommending that you evacuate.
1: The new advisory zone now includes about 1,900 homes in the Mendenhall Valley, nearly double last year's evacuation area. Emergency officials say the larger zone accounts not only for possible flooding, but also for roads that could become blocked during an evacuation. City officials say the rebuilt HESCO flood barriers are designed to withstand a flood significantly larger than last year's record event, but they're still asking residents inside the evacuation zone to leave if an advisory is issued. If the barrier is breached, anyone still in the zone will be told to shelter in place. The National Weather Service says Suicide Basin is expected to fill within about 30 days.
2: Our overarching priorities during flood response have not and will not change. We will always prioritize the protection of life safety, critical infrastructure, and property.
1: With another major flood likely to follow, the city will continue offering free sandbags at Diamond Park on Saturdays, and officials say more information on a long-term flood protection plan will be presented later this month on the 20th. Huna Totem Corporation is scaling back plans for its proposed Auk Landing cruise ship dock in downtown Juneau after project costs climbed from about $150 million to more than $250 million. In a story by the Juneau Independent, the revised proposal reduces planned retail and commercial space by more than half, eliminates an underground parking garage, and removes overwater development beyond the shoreline. Company officials say the change will still include a welcome center, cultural space, waterfront dining, and an extension of the Juneau Seawalk. Huna Totem says the higher costs are a result of legal delays, new tariffs on construction materials, and engineering challenges. The updated design will require a new review by the Juneau Planning Commission. The company is still targeting a 2028 opening, but says the timeline could shift as the revised plan moves through the approval process. Alaska has once again ranked near the bottom in CNBC's annual America's Top States for Business survey, finishing 49th out of 50 states this year. The report gave Alaska failing grades in infrastructure, education, access to capital, and technology innovation, while ranking the state's highest for business friendliness and quality of life. Governor Mike Dunleavy pointed to the rankings as evidence that Alaska needs major infrastructure investments, renewing his call for the proposed Alaska LNG project. Lawmakers remained over tax incentives for the gas line during the ongoing special session. The governor has indicated he would call another special session if lawmakers don't approve a bill he supports. You're up to date with News of the North. I'm Grace Dumas.
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3: Mainly dry weather in place for today. Showers returning tonight through the 4th of July. Today, we'll see partly sunny skies, a high this afternoon in the mid to upper 50s. Showers roll in late tonight, and overnight low upper 40s. Clouds and showers on Friday, a high in the mid to upper 50s. 4th of July, a few showers, upper 50s, and then a better chance of rain for Sunday, a high upper 50s. I'm Sitka Media Center meteorologist Sally Russell.
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5: And here's your cruise ship report for Monday, July 13th. From 8 a.m. to 5 p.m., it's the Seabourn Encore, with the possibility of 600 passengers. From 9 a.m. to 4 p.m., it's the Silver Moon, with the possibility of 623 passengers. Then from 10 a.m. to 6 p.m., it's the Norwegian Bliss, with the possibility of 4,004 passengers for a possible grand total of 5,227 passengers. And that's your cruise ship report for Monday, July 13th.
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7: Good morning, Sitka. Welcome to Problem Corner. Today's Monday, July 13th, 2026. It's a little bit drizzly out there. I wasn't really expecting that, but don't mind it at all. I hope you don't either. Sunrise was at 4:26 a.m. Sunset tonight's going to be at 9:40, so we have 17 hours and 20-something minutes of daylight today, which means we are losing 2 minutes and 46 seconds of daylight today. The days are getting shorter, but that's okay. It's middle of summer. I was very confused, and I'm sure you were too, about the old weather report, the pre-recorded weather report that was from weekend before last. Things happen, right? I don't know. Maybe the meteorologist is on an extended 4th of July break. I'll be sure to find out about that. But in lieu of that, or because of that, I thought I'd run through the weather today. No guest in the studio today unless someone wants to surprise me and stop by. Today, 58 degrees is the high. A little bit cloudy, obviously. And 8-mile-an-hour winds. Same wind factor tomorrow. Also roughly the same temperature. 61 is the high tomorrow. And then Wednesday, showers expected with a temperature range of 52 to 59. Thursday, partly cloudy, 51 to 61. And Friday, partly cloudy, 53 to 60. Saturday, morning showers, 51 to 59. Sunday, partly cloudy, 53 to 62 is the temperature range. And then next Monday, partly cloudy, 54 to 64. It's warming up next week. Let's see if it gets any higher next week. 21st, 64. All right, that's our highs next Monday and Tuesday. And we do have partial sun in the forecast for Thursday, Friday, Saturday, Sunday this week. Things to look forward to. That wind range is only from 8 miles per hour to 11. So mild, typical Sitka summer, it seems like. And I do want to remind folks that tomorrow night is an assembly meeting night. And I'll try to run through the agenda later in the hour. For new announcements, I want to let folks know that the public is invited to join the Sitka Fine Arts Camp Musical Theater Camp students for a short preview of a few songs from an upcoming performance. So it's Anything Goes by Cole Porter, and this will be at the Public Library Thursday, July 23rd. That's next week at 10:30 in the morning. The event is open to everyone, and they'll have a craft activity for kids as part of the program. And what else? There's another library thing. Felt painting class by Julia Smith for young people who are 9 or older. The students will be learning how to needle felt paint a coastal landscape, turning wool into ocean and skies and details. This is also on Thursday, July 23rd. This one's at 4 o'clock in the afternoon. It's a free program. Supplies will be provided, and it's for absolute beginners. Pre-registration is required. They do have limited spots, so reach out to the library. Either email maite.lorente@cityofsitka.org or call 747-4020. A lot going on over the weekend. I don't know about you. I got a lot done, but I didn't feel like I got a lot done. Kind of made the rounds on Saturday, and I don't manage most springs to I spring clean our boat, but I summer clean our house. So I'm in the middle of summer cleaning and sorting. And if you've never, I should look up what they're called. There's a funny kind of bookshelf that you attach. It almost looks like a bookend. It's a kind of floating bookshelf that the books really actually look like they're floating, unless you happen to notice the underside of things. But it's a special kind of floating bookshelf that go directly into the studs, and they're called invisible floating bookshelves. And I've mentioned before, I have this huge chalkboard wall. Everybody was super into drawing on it when years ago, but now not so much. So this huge black wall, I decided rather than hanging conventional bookshelves, I bought these invisible floating bookshelves quite some time ago. We just got around to mounting them in the last couple days, and they're super cool. It's a conversation piece. I think the titles of the books are more noticeable, and because the books sit laying down rather than standing up. And check them out. Something new to check out. It's really facilitated a whole book purge, even though I still subscribe to the idea that you can never have too many books. It does depend on your lifestyle and where you live. So since I'm always bringing books in, I try to cycle through and push some books out, give them away and donate them and that type of thing. So that was part of my weekend project. And I didn't make it to the cruise. I hope lots of folks did make it to the nature cruise. I did meet some really amazing people this weekend, both through friends as well as on my own. Didn't do nearly enough walking, but I did a lot of up and down the stairs. And this question keeps coming up, so I'm gonna reiterate it again. Several people have asked me if I'm on medication, the GLP-1 medication. I am not. I'm not criticizing people who are. Everybody has to make their own choice. But if you'd ever like to talk to me directly about my no sugar walk a lot version or alternative to GLP-1s, I'd be happy to talk about it. I'm happy to answer questions about it. And I am a huge proponent for continuous glucose monitors. So that's the real story on that. Somebody even texted me this morning saying they saw me somewhere and noticed that I looked different and wanted to know what brand of GLP-1s I was using. I am not. Do your own research on that and talk to me somewhere else about it, I suppose. I was lucky enough to make it to the Patty Hudson special treasure sale, is how I think of it. And I got some really cool treasures of antique-y vintage tray, an antique trap that my kiddo was enamored with, and a beautiful cashmere sweater. And the deal of the day was this a vintage toolbox of sorts, the kind with the handle on top, and it was full of abalone shells. Whole abalone shells, not even broken abalone shells. That was my big score of the day. And if you're like me and you like to treasure hunt and vintage and thrift when you're traveling or here, you know, back years and years ago when I was living at the harbor, it was such a thing to hang out in front of the White Elephant before they opened, but also to mill around outside after and compare good scores and treasures. And it doesn't happen quite the same as the way it used to, and it's a different atmosphere, but still a fun thing to do. And they are open tonight from 6 to 8. There's that. And other things that happened this weekend that stood out to me. Unfortunately, Lindsey Graham passed away, and there was a lot of speculation about that as to the timing, since he had just came back from the Ukraine. There's a lot of conspiracy theories going around, but essentially he passed away from a torn aortic valve. And so just, you know, same thing. There's lots of different versions of things going on. The official version is, in case you were not aware, important senator, largely because of what he had to say during the Kavanaugh confirmation hearings. And it's a really interesting, passionate video to go down the rabbit hole and watch of some of those specific hearings where Senator Lindsey Graham was defending Kavanaugh and criticizing the way that the confirmation hearing went. I'll leave that part at that. But so South Carolina Senator Lindsey Graham passed away unexpectedly on Saturday night. This was an aortic rupture related to cardiac disease. And according to the reports from the medical examiners, so as recently as Friday afternoon, he had just gotten back from Kiev meeting with Ukrainian lawmakers before returning the next morning. Senator Graham was born in a small South Carolina town of Central, and he was 71 years old. He spent more than three decades as an Air Force lawyer and part of the South Carolina Air National Guard and Reserves. This is while he was in office. He retired in 2015, and he was known for his staunch conservative foreign policy stances. And he succeeded Strom Thurmond, who's also a Republican in the Senate, in 2003. Senator Graham was seeking re-election in the upcoming midterms. So now Governor Henry McMaster will select the interim replacement for this seat, likely providing an inside track to the party nomination is what the speculation is. Very similar to what's going on with our local assembly. That's my tie-in, is we have a vacated seat on the assembly that will now be appointed as interim seat until our regular election in October. Also in national news, separately, Senator Mitch McConnell, he's been hospitalized for over a month. He's actually now addressed his injuries and his hospitalization for the first time yesterday. This was all injuries suffered and complications related to a fall that he had in his home. Apparently, and I think it was in the national news feed, he was struggling with pneumonia through this hospitalization. So the nation saying goodbye to Senator Lindsey Graham, and Senator Mitch McConnell is on the mend. No guest in the studio today. If you joined late, doing some catch-up and PSAs and regular Problem Corner stuff, you're welcome to give me a call at 747-6626. And you can also send a text message to the Facebook page, Sick AJ. I don't check X as much as I was, but my X page is Chat with AJ, if you'd like to send me something there. And if you have my regular number, you're welcome to text there. And if you want to be super duper anonymous, you can drop something in the mailbox at 611 Lake Street. The road construction in front of us is ongoing, but they are very considerate with us. And we have two spots out front that in front of the mailbox to park. And there's actually not a whole lot going on this week. They're not quite up to us with the road demolition project, or redoing the sewer system and other things that are much needed, of course. But looks like time for first little break. I'll be right back with more Problem Corner. Happy Monday.
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7: Welcome back to Problem Corner. Unfortunately, I missed the farmer's market Saturday. I hope you made it to the farmer's market and want to let folks know the upcoming farmer's markets, if you want to plan for those, July 25th, August 8th, August 22nd, September 5th, and September 19th. These take place from 10 to 1 at the A&B Hall on Cat Leanne Street. You can go to Sitka Local Foods Network for more information about those. And, yeah, plugging along and filling some airtime. I talk about California from time to time because I lived there for many, many years. But I was really intrigued by this, of how this is going to go and how it's going to grow. I've seen this in a couple of different news feeds in the last couple of days. The Federal Communications Commission last week approved a startup company's plan to launch a satellite that will reflect sunlight onto the dark side of the Earth. This is a California-based Reflect Orbital, is what it's called. They aim to launch its first satellite later this year. So Reflect Orbital anticipates customers will include solar farms and rescue workers in emergency situations. Critics, however, caution about light pollution and the impact it could have on animals' rhythm. So your natural rhythm. And we are animals, by the way. And I want to sideline with that. I saw some political debate on somebody's feed, and they were criticizing the current president for referring to somebody as an animal, which I thought was funny in a way. If you think about it, we're all animals. But it was a bone of contention because of that choice of words. Anyways, light does mess with our sleep patterns and rhythms. We all know that. We all know that it's harder on people who work graveyard shift. But how important is this? So this project could also interfere with space research. Reflect Orbital's first satellite will include a 60-foot mirror that can light up a 3-mile-wide area on Earth with a full moon level of brightness for about 5 minutes. The company ultimately hopes to roll out up to 50,000 satellites, potentially charging $5,000 per hour for those with an annual contract and a higher rate in emergency situations. So I suppose you would have to charge some huge price, subscription price, in order to pay for all these satellites. But wow, like I don't know about you, but I could hardly believe this article. Reputable sources. I went down 3 different rabbit holes, all basically the same information. The short version I was reading from 1440 Digest, but wow. Seems like it leads to the conversation of maybe we should ask the question, there are certain places that we shouldn't be living and working. I don't know. Other things going on here to plan for. Sitka Tells Tales event is coming up. Local live storytelling. And there'll be, the topic this week is plot twist. Stories of curveballs, plot twist, left turns, and what followed. This will be on Raven Radio. 7 p.m. Tuesday, July 21st, and they'll feature True Tales performed at Sitka Porch Fest from Miriam Taylor, Endrick Navarette, Crystal Utstemna, Elias Erickson, Cole Taylor, and Marilyn Wise. Wow. I didn't know Marilyn Wise had done that. She's back in town tonight. I'll have to ask her about that. So for more information or to hear past episodes of Sick of Tells Tales, you can go to artchangeinc.org. Good stuff. And the Sick of Cancer Survivor Society is hosting a treasure hunt to celebrate survivors and their families. This will be 1 to 3 Saturday the 25th. At the Path of Hope, which is behind Muller Field by the running track. And if you've never been to the Path of Hope, I really recommend it. It's a lovely time of year to go there. The berries are coming, salmon berries are coming in, and even the blueberries too. And it's just lovely. And there's some benches throughout to sit and reflect. If you go out to the end, you can enjoy looking out at the backside of Swan Lake. It's a very, very special place. So they're having this treasure hunt event July 25th from 1 to 3. They'll have refreshments served by the Sitka Emblem Club. Prizes will be given out, and they'll have special guests from the Juneau Cancer Connection attending. For more information, you can contact Carolyn Fredrickson at 623-7028. Thanks for calling. You're on the air.
11: Yes. I have a dehumidifier and a radiate heater for sale, and you can call 907-738-2621. All right, thank you.
7: Okay, a heater and a dehumidifier.
11: Yes.
7: 738-2621.
11: Roger.
7: Thanks. I hope you get some calls.
11: All right.
7: Take care. It's always a funny part of the hour when the caller ID looks like a woman calling and it's a gentleman calling. But that's just fine. Heater for sale and a dehumidifier. It's a good time of year to make sure you have a dehumidifier with this misty, rainy stuff, and we're coming in and out. And today is the 13th, so want to make sure folks know that Rebecca Himshute, Representative Rebecca Himshute, is doing a constituent connection. Was scheduled to do constituent connection, and it was canceled. You can call her office for more information, 465-3732, or send an email to rep.himshute@ak-leg.gov. Huh. I wonder why. It might have been flight plans. Who knows? Somebody sent me some sad news and don't know how to process that in the moment, so I'll leave that for later and keep plugging along. Thanks for the text messages. And happy fishing. I have friends out fishing today, and they're canceling some plans and trying to do my normal hodgepodge of stuff. And like I said, tomorrow night is an assembly meeting night. Let me see if I can manage. I tried several times to load the agenda, and it just crashes, so wondering if everybody else is having a decent time loading agendas. Looks like it's finally good. So tomorrow night's assembly meeting, they're going to approve two new liquor license endorsements, one for J.L. Sitka, doing business as Coldwater Bar and Grill. And I think it's two because they have the upstairs and downstairs. And then they'll be appointing Maria Capizio Crooks to a 3-year term on the Library Commission and reappoint Scott Wagner for a 2-year term on the Gary Paxton Industrial Park Board. So if you wanted to give kudos or criticisms for those items. And item D is amending revenue and finance for the Sitka General Code. It's a sales tax issue and security limitations, sales of security deposit at auction bond. So if that affects you or yours in any way. And item E is making supplemental appropriations to fiscal year 2027. This is additional Sitka Recreation Foundation support for Parks and Rec Master Plan. Item F, they're going to be authorizing the lease of Block 4, Lot 1 of the Gary Paxton Industrial Park, 2, Northern Southeast Regional Aquaculture Association. We know them as NSERA. And item G is authorizing the municipal administrator to execute a legal services contract with David Grossman and Associates to prosecute on a contingency basis civil legal claims for harms and property damage from contamination by microplastics, including tobacco product waste. Interesting. Hadn't heard anything about that before. And then item H is to appoint Jeremy Plank or Chris Yestad to serve as an assembly member for the remainder of Tim Pike's term until the October 6th election. And so the October 6th election is our regular election, and it won't be certified until October 13th. And I hadn't seen anything about the appointment candidates, so that'll be interesting. Chris Yestad, of course, has served on the assembly previously for one term, and I believe it was one term. And then Jeremy Plank is local businessman. And item I is reassignments as needed for

and of the page for assembly meetings. On the video category, once they're active, you should be able to just click on the video. There's also a YouTube version. You can, of course, attend in person at Harrigan Centennial Hall. Want to keep reminding folks to plan for some of the summer hikes that are done through Sitka Trail Works. They had the Sea Lion Cove one this past weekend. Coming up is the Alpine Adventure Run, and that's a partner event for them. And July 25th, the Shelikoff Bike and Hike Trip with partnering with Allen Marine. August 1st, there's a Muskeg Family Hike. August 9th is Sea Lion Cove. August 15th is Saginaw Island Kayak Tour. August 22nd is Mount Edgecombe Hike. And August 29th is the Latino Community Hangout. And I try so hard not to say and it keeps coming back at me. Someone texted me wanting clarification that Senator Lindsey Graham and his heart issue, this was not a heart attack. This was an aortic dissection, which is essentially a separation. So the symptoms for an aortic dissection may feel like a heart attack or another heart condition, but an aortic dissection will typically include severe chest pain, upper back pain that can sometimes spread to your neck or back. The pain may feel like something is tearing or ripping. It might include sudden severe stomach pain or a loss of consciousness. Shortness of breath is also a symptom. Symptoms like those of a stroke are a possibility. It can include sudden vision problems or trouble speaking or weakness or loss of movement on one side of the body, leg pain or trouble walking. You do want to call 911 or your local emergency number if you have severe chest or stomach pain, sudden shortness of breath, or symptoms of stroke, such as the trouble seeing and moving and speaking. The causes of aortic dissection are a weakening of the aortic wall, of course. And there's two different kinds of aortic dissection. So depending on what part of your heart is affected, type A is the most common and dangerous type and involves a tear in the part of the aorta where it exits the heart, and the tear will also happen in the upper aorta called the ascending aorta, and the tear may spread into the stomach area. And type B involves a tear only in the lower area and is called the descending aorta, and this may also spread to the stomach area. So risk factors for such episodes include, of course, high blood pressure, buildup of fats, especially visceral fat, a bulge in the wall of the body's main artery, an aortic valve with two flaps rather than the usual three, and narrowing of the aorta at birth. This is aortic coarctation. And certain genetic problems can be a factor in this. But gender is a factor. More men are likely to have an aortic dissection than women. Age is a factor. 60 and older, your risk increases. Of course, heavy drug use, specifically cocaine, is a factor. Pregnancy can bring on this type of issue. And intense weightlifting. Strenuous, resistant training raises blood pressure during this activity and may be a risk of aortic dissection. Of course, the complications can include organ damage or fatalities. And in order to prevent these type of heart problems and others, you want to manage your blood sugar, manage your blood pressure, manage your cholesterol, don't smoke, eat healthy, stay active, manage your weight, get enough sleep. You should get 7 to 9 hours of sleep a night and wear a seatbelt, because heart injuries during car accidents are a thing. One thing I'm going to touch on after, maybe I'll wait for that after the break. A couple more PSAs before next break. Don't have new meeting stuff, so I can't do that one.

0: doing some catch-up fumbling. There's the Zen Garden Workshop for those 10 and older. And the Library of Course provides materials. This is a calm, creative activity, you know, scheduled for Thursday, July 16th. That's this week at 4 o'clock. Pre-registration is required and spots are limited. And I have more library stuff. And I want to touch on election stuff a little more is what I was trying for. But, yeah. My hands aren't listening to me today. Imagine that. Okay. Packets for... vacant assembly. Well, I'm going to go ahead and take this break and try to get more organized. It's that kind of day. It's a little wonky sometimes when I'm here by my lonesome. So thanks for your patience, and I'll be back with more Problem Corner.
1: ABC News, I'm Michelle Franzen. In Maine, law enforcement officials on scene in Biddeford, where one person was killed in an ICE-involved shooting. ABC's Olivia Rubin has more.
2: There are still so many questions here, including who that individual was, what the specific federal immigration agency was, what the circumstances of this shooting exactly were. It, of course, comes in the context of a number of other fatal shootings involving federal immigration authorities. Just recently, that shooting in Houston, a man was killed there. And of course, the two fatal shootings of two American citizens, Renee Good and Alex Preddy, in Minnesota, which caused substantial backlash to the president's immigration policies.
1: Escalations between the U.S. and Iran leading to more uncertainty in the Strait of Hormuz. After Iran announced the critical shipping waterway was closed again, President Trump says the U.S. will reimpose its naval blockade and charge a toll for cargo ships. On Wall Street, stocks are trading lower this hour due to uncertainty of the war. This is ABC News.
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0: Welcome back to Problem Corner. I am a little nervous about dead air today. My computer's super slow. My phone keeps turning off. Every call I've been on today has dropped. I don't know if that's because of big ship numbers today or if that's just because and occasionally somebody in my life tells me I just need a new phone, so maybe that, I don't know, but it's throwing me off and I'm grooving through it, and my computer keeps fading in and out of my screen, so bear with me. And as far as other things, Southeast Alaska things, this really stood out to me. I'm not very familiar with this situation, but I think it's interesting to pay attention to. The Haynesboro here in Alaska, Southeast Alaska, filed a Superior Court appeal against its own quasi-judicial board of equalization. So the lawsuit challenges the citizen board's unanimous decision to grant a religious property tax exemption to St. Michael's and All Angels Episcopal Church, which is reversing the borough assessor's initial revocation of their tax-exempt status. So the litigation stems from this long simmering dispute between the borough and the borough assembly and property assessment procedures that previously resulted in a mass taxpayer petition, hundreds of appeals, and the termination of the borough's contract assessor. So what do we think of this? This litigation involving the municipal board through the Haynesboro clerk for public notices, meeting schedules, and court resolutions. This is in a couple of different places. So they filed, and this is all about a 6.59 acre parcel on the Haynes Highway. The borough assessor revoked the exemption, but the Citizen Board of Equalization unanimously reinstated. I'm just going through a different article now to make sure I didn't miss anything. So the early court filings show the borough already submitted its notice of appeal, responding to the objections, and filed a motion to waive the cost bond. Procedural activity is moving quickly, so we'll try to follow this. Briefing deadlines are expected in the coming weeks, with a Superior Court decision likely later this summer or fall. And you can go to the Alaska Beacon or even Must Read Alaska or Anchorage Daily News. They all have been following this and have updates for it. So you can take your pick and follow along. And, you know, interesting to know what's going on in other towns with their taxes. I know with the reassessment out Sawmill Creek Way, I know a lot of folks whose tax bills have gone up significantly, and we do have a process to contest that, but it's interesting that hundreds of people got together and are protesting their tax rates, and it led to them not using that tax assessor anymore. So power in numbers, I suppose, but if you have more information about this, or you or somebody you know has property in Haynes and want to chat about it, I'd love to hear more about it. There's also in the news, there's a reform bill for property tax and assessment that was passed recently, and maybe that's one of the things I'll make it a point to chat with Todd Smolden about some more. See if that actually loads so I can read which bill it was. It's SB 179, an act relating to municipal property tax. And this was overwhelmingly supported by both sides. 39-1 was the vote in the House and 20-0 in the state Senate. So we'll try to chat about that. Like I said, with Todd tomorrow. And watching the clock, it's one of those manic Mondays, trying to get in the groove of the week. I did manage to go to the Saturday night performances at the PAC. I want to congratulate all the teens and all the support and teachers and everybody that makes the Fine Arts Camp happen. As well as, you know, congratulating all those kids for all their hard work, because it was really quite a stellar performance on Saturday. I was glad I went, got to see some folks I don't see on a regular basis. And, I should have crammed in more, I suppose, but stayed busy. And for this week, I don't have a full calendar. We'll talk to Todd Smolden first half tomorrow. Dr. David Johnson should be here Wednesday, Thursday. Hopefully we'll talk to Dave. We haven't managed to talk to him in a while. and we'll keep going from there. Always open to suggestions and requests. Oh, second half Thursday, Christian Fabian will be here. Maybe he'll be here for the whole hour. We'll see how that works out. He's a busy guy. And if you see Hank around, it was Hank's birthday yesterday. Wish him a belated happy birthday. Big one. Hank had a big birthday yesterday. And in Rotary news, the Rotary Exchange student related to me, Jasper, made it back to Switzerland and is making the most of his limited time back in Switzerland before traveling home through Chicago next week. Wild that it's been a whole year. And we're going to do our, Chan and I are going to do our best to wrangle him into the studio a time or two to really dive in and talk about his travels. And I'm wondering, where is everybody traveling to this summer? A lot of us don't travel in the summer because that's our big work season. But a lot of folks do. And I'm wondering what people have in mind. I have Fredericksburg, Texas on the brain. Found it through AI, but now the name keeps popping up. I opened up a history book the other day that somebody gave me and opened right up to the Fredericksburg page accidentally. And if you've never done part of Route 66 through Texas, you missed the Amarillo, Texas Route 66 Festival that happened in June, but maybe you could plan for it for next year. There's a lot going on in New Mexico this year. New Mexico is celebrating their 50th year, and they actually house the First Americans Museum that opened it was Oklahoma has the First Americans Museum in Oklahoma City, opened in 2021, and other cities that are nominated as best cities to travel to this summer in North America, I thought was interesting. So I'm going to take this last break and come back with that. Phone lines are open, 747-6626.
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0: 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Thanks for the text message. Daylight savings time is being voted on by the House today. The Senate votes later. That'll be interesting. That's a pretty regular debate, right, of whether or not to keep daylight savings time. I don't know that I have an opinion on that one. I guess I'm trying not to. As far as the traveler conversation, I'd started out some other Condé Nast. I ended up on some Condé Nast page, and then it wasn't, you know, oftentimes if you don't subscribe, it's not, can't get the whole thing. And then I fumbled my way to the best places to go in North America and the Caribbean in 2026. So at the top of their list, believe it or not, is Arkansas. In case you've never been to Arkansas, you really can't comprehend the beauty of it till you've seen it. They have thermal waters like we do. There's Hot Springs National Park. There's the special bike trails there, the Delta Heritage Trail. and fantastic museums, and the music in Arkansas. You would be surprised, the folk music, as well as jazz. And so something different to do. An easy airport. Little Rock, Arkansas is an easy airport. I will recommend that you have a backup map for going to Arkansas. There's a lot of spotty places for satellite and cell phones. So you really want to strategically plan your route. It's the only place in the world I've ever gotten lost on a roadway was outside of Little Rock, Arkansas. Boston, Massachusetts has made the list for Condé Nast for places to go. Of course, such a foodie town. I don't recommend driving there if you don't have to. People tend to not know how to drive there. But I can recommend a couple places to stay there. Of course, the Cheers bar and restaurant is pretty fantastic. They do a good job of tying it into the old TV show Cheers. And of course, if it gets too hot for you in the city, you can drive to the Cape and go to the beach. Buffalo, New York made the list. And Buffalo, New York was once one of the country's wealthiest cities. They were, going to Buffalo, New York usually means going to Niagara Falls because that's in close proximity, and significant great hiking and lakes up there. Catalina, California made the list. And if you've never made it to Catalina Island, it's just a short boat ride from San Pedro or Long Beach or Dana Point marinas. And you can take an express ferry that I think it's only a couple hours now, if that. And the mansion of the newspaper tycoon Wrigley, the former mansion of Wrigley Jr., is there at Avalon Bay. One of the things to understand about Catalina Island is that it doesn't have regular cars. People have golf carts there, and it's a very walkable town for the most part. There's some great places to go camping on the backside of the island. And next on the list is Deer Valley, Utah. I spent a bit of time in Utah, and I skied Deer Valley a million years ago. So if I was going to go to Deer Valley, it would probably either go mountain biking in the summer or skiing in the winter. They do host the Sundance Film Festival in the winter, which is pretty spectacular. If you're a film buff, that might be something intriguing. And everybody I know on the East Coast goes to Barbados, and Barbados made the list. Barbados is kind of the Hawaii of the East Coast, from what I'm told. I haven't made it there myself. The only East Coast islands I've been to are Puerto Rico and the Virgin Islands. But something to consider. And Barbados seems cheap. I've seen a lot of advertisements there. They're known for surfing and their national parks and wildlife preserves. Next on the list is Guadalajara, Mexico. And Portland, Oregon made the list. Great foodie town. Also the home of Powell's Books, if you're a book fanatic like so many folks I know. The Portland Art Museum is worth going to. And the Portland Art Museum has amazing, they do all kinds of extra stuff of music and art and food and art and nighttime art. And they have their own public market. It's the James Beard Public Market. Great wine country in that area. Prince Edward, Canada is next on the list. I've never spent any time there, but I do know that they're known for quaint bed and breakfasts. And Riviera Nayarit, Mexico is on the list. I don't know that area either, but maybe I'll go down that rabbit hole another day. It's kind of the regional hub of Puerto Vallarta. So apparently you'd fly to Puerto Vallarta. Route 66 itself is known as a vacation destination, whether you're using it to go from Chicago to California or some part in between. Of course, the drive through New Mexico. So things to think about, things to dream about travel-wise, because it is important to get off the rocks sometimes I'm getting closer down the hour, and before I do my ending spiel, I did want to give a couple minutes to mention the Braveheart stuff coming up. The dated stuff that you want to put on your calendar, the Bowie and Art Auction. I tried to look up the Bowie, and it was paused. So I thought it was live on the website. But I need to double check with them because I just tried to pull it up, and like I said, you can see the buoys, but it says paused. There's a skills training coming up with Braveheart soon, and then for October they have a grief retreat. So you can reach out to them for more information on their social media. And watching the clock and thinking it through. Made it through another Monday. I'm going to go stroll after this. Like I said, the White Elephant's open tonight from 6 to 8. It's an almost 6,000 passenger day today. Looks like Seabourn leaves at 5, so things they'll clear out 3:30 or 4. Silver Moon leaves at 4, so they should close out at 2:30 or 3, and the Norwegian Bliss doesn't leave till 6, so that last group will probably clear out around 4:30 or 5 because they're going to have to bus out to the terminal. And something about Harrison Ford today. It's birthday of actor Harrison Ford, and the quote from him is, "We all have big changes in our lives that are more or less a second chance." That's a pertinent one coming from him. That really makes sense to me. And whether your second chance is a new job or a new relationship or a new place to live or a new place, a new friend to make, it's never too late for second chances of any kind, right? The bell's going to ring. I got to go. Thanks so much for listening. Take care.
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14: From the capital city, I'm Grace Dumas, and here are the stories we're following this hour. The city and borough of Juneau has released an expanded evacuation map ahead of this year's anticipated Glacial Lake outburst flood.
15: We wanted to include areas that may not be directly inundated, but where access or travel, including by first responders, may be compromised. So in other words, if we wouldn't be able to get to you during a breach scenario, or if you may not be able to get to safety, we are recommending that you evacuate.
14: The new advisory zone now includes about 1,900 homes in the Mendenhall Valley, nearly double last year's evacuation area. Emergency officials say the larger zone accounts not only for possible flooding, but also for roads that could become blocked during an evacuation. City officials say the rebuilt HESCO flood barriers are designed to withstand a flood significantly larger than last year's record event, but they're still asking residents inside the evacuation zone to leave if an advisory is issued. If the barrier is breached, anyone still in the zone will be told to shelter in place. The National Weather Service says Suicide Basin is expected to fill within about 30 days.
15: Our overarching priorities during flood response have not and will not change. We will always prioritize the protection of life safety, critical infrastructure, and property.
14: With another major flood likely to follow, the city will continue offering free sandbags at Diamond Park on Saturdays, and officials say more information on a long-term flood protection plan will be presented later this month on the 20th. Huna Totem Corporation is scaling back plans for its proposed Auk Landing cruise ship dock in downtown Juneau after project costs climbed from about $150 million to more than $250 million. In a story by the Juneau Independent, the revised proposal reduces planned retail and commercial space by more than half eliminates an underground parking garage and removes overwater development beyond the shoreline. Company officials say the change will still include a welcome center, cultural space, waterfront dining, and an extension of the Juneau Seawalk. Huna Totem says the higher costs are a result of legal delays, new tariffs on construction materials, and engineering challenges. The updated design will require a new review by the Juneau Planning Commission. The company is still targeting a 2028 opening, but says the timeline could shift as the revised plan moves through the approval process. Alaska has once again ranked near the bottom in CNBC's annual America's Top States for Business survey, finishing 49th out of 50 states this year. The report gave Alaska failing grades in infrastructure, education, access to capital, and technology innovation, while ranking the state's highest for business friendliness and quality of life. Governor Mike Dunleavy pointed to the rankings as evidence that Alaska needs major infrastructure investments, renewing his call for the proposed Alaska LNG project. Lawmakers remained over tax incentives for the gas line during the ongoing special session. Governor has indicated he would call another special session if lawmakers don't approve a bill he supports. We are up to date with News of the North. I'm Grace Dumas.
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17: Mainly dry weather in place for today. Showers returning tonight through the 4th of July. Today, we'll see partly sunny skies, a high this afternoon in the mid to upper 50s. Showers roll in late tonight, and overnight low upper 40s. Clouds and showers on Friday, a high in the mid to upper 50s. 4th of July, a few showers, upper 50s, and then a better chance of rain for Sunday, a high upper 50s. I'm Sitka Media Center meteorologist Sally Russell.
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18: And here's your cruise ship report for Monday, July 13th. From 8 a.m. to 5 p.m., it's the Seabourn Encore, with the possibility of 600 passengers. From 9 a.m. to 4 p.m., it's the Silver Moon, with the possibility of 623 passengers. Then from 10 a.m. to 6 p.m., it's the Norwegian Bliss, with the possibility of 4,004 passengers for a possible grand total of 5,227 passengers. And that's your cruise ship report for Monday, July 13th.
19: ABC News, I'm Michelle Franzen. In Maine, law enforcement officials on scene in Biddeford, where one person was killed in an ICE-involved shooting. ABC's Olivia Rubin has more.
2: There are still so many questions here, including who that individual was, what the specific federal immigration agency was, what the circumstances of this shooting exactly were. It, of course, comes in the context of a number of other fatal shootings involving federal immigration authorities. Just recently, that shooting in Houston, a man was killed there. And of course, the two fatal shootings of two American citizens, Renee Good and Alex Preddy, in Minnesota, which caused substantial backlash to the president's immigration policies.
1: Escalations between the U.S. and Iran leading to more uncertainty in the Strait of Hormuz. After Iran announced the critical shipping waterway was closed again, President Trump says the U.S. will reimpose its naval blockade and charge a toll for cargo ships. On Wall Street, stocks are trading lower this hour due to uncertainty of the war. This is ABC News. A new survey finds the percentage of Americans who have tried GLP-1s for weight loss has never been higher.
20: The Gallup organization surveyed 5,000 people spread across all 50 states, finding that 15% of them have tried GLP-1 drugs since they hit the market, and about 11% are on them now. That's more than triple the percentage of 2024. The Gallup National Health and Well-Being Index doesn't draw conclusions, but did find that the national obesity rate has fallen to 36.4% of the population, 5.5% lower than in 2022. Jim Ryan, ABC News.
1: In Massachusetts earlier today, nurses went back to work at Brigham's and Women's Hospital in Boston. It follows the largest nursing strike and lockout in Massachusetts history. That ended. Nearly 4,000 nurses went on a one-day strike last week. The hospital got temporary workers and had them work through the weekend. Striking nurses are asking for better raises and benefits. Michelle Franzen, ABC News.
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It's Blondie. It's Tim. We are doing a Monday together. Yes, we are. We'll do this. We'll make it. A lot of s'more sets on the way. We got music coming from Greece and Michael Jackson's later as we kick off this hour. Great song from Prince.

0: I can't wait for the weekend. It's new shoes. Hello, it's Tim. As we hang on your Monday workday together. Well, Madonna's new album projected to debut at number one on the Billboard 200 with Confessions 2. And if it does that, it would be her 10th chart-topping album in the U.S. And if it does hit number one, Madonna will also extend her streak of every studio album debuting in Billboard's 200's top three since 1984. Now, that's pretty impressive. The album has already made a strong impact on streaming, over 13, 14 million Spotify streams in the very first day. So Madonna's new album, Confessions 2, I've listened to a little bit of it on YouTube, and she still sounds like it's 1984. It's very impressive. Her voice is doing great. It's dance music, EDM type of thing, but still, it's definitely Madonna. You can check it out. You can find a little flavoring yourself on YouTube. Music on the way from Survivor.
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0: top 10 hit for Blink 182 back in 1999. It's All the Small Things. It's Tim as we do up this Monday together. We got music coming from Michael Jackson, Roll One from the Police. That's next. And stop by, see me on my Facebook page, facebook.com/Tim on the Air.
1: ABC News, I'm Michelle Franzen. Happening now in the Senate, lawmakers are honoring Senator Lindsey Graham. The 71-year-old died suddenly last weekend, a vase full of white roses adorning his desk. Senator John Thune on the floor says Graham's impact in Congress will not soon be forgotten and called him a force for good.
2: It's difficult to believe that Lindsey Graham is no longer here with us, that we won't run into him at a meeting today or share a joke with him at this afternoon's vote. The halls of the Senate already feel empty without him.
1: Preliminary findings from the medical examiner shared by Graham's office show that he died from a tear in his aorta stemming from heart disease. The White House has formalized its re-engagement in the war in Iran, notifying Congress on July 10th last week of renewed military action. That according to a copy of the notice obtained by ABC News. The White House makes a point of saying that ground forces will not be used in this operation. On Wall Street, stocks are trading lower. This is ABC News.
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0: Number one album, number one single, and a video played on MTV all the time. It's Billie Jean, it's Tim, as we do up this Monday together. Well, if you got some travel plans later this summer, Delta expanding its budget-friendly basic fare option to premium cabins, including First Class, Premium Select, and Delta One, which gives travelers a cheaper way to enjoy the same onboard experience. But you got to trade off something. Basic premium tickets include the same seats, meals, and other in-flight perks. But travelers got to give up advanced seat selection, ticket flexibility, and most upgrade opportunities. And you earn less Sky Miles and Elite credits. So it's great for one person. Like if you have to travel for business, maybe a couple people traveling for business, works great for that. But if you're traveling with families, especially if you have kids, you got to keep that standard option so you know where your seats are and the kids are all together. Music on the way from Cranberries, that's coming next.
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2: From the capital city, I'm Grace Dumas, and here are the stories we're following this hour. The city and borough of Juneau has released an expanded evacuation map ahead of this year's anticipated Glacial Lake outburst flood.
3: We wanted to include areas that may not be directly inundated, but where access or travel, including by first responders, may be compromised. So in other words, wouldn't be able to get to you during a breach scenario, or if you may not be able to get to safety, we are recommending that you evacuate.
2: The new advisory zone now includes about 1,900 homes in the Mendenhall Valley, nearly double last year's evacuation area. Emergency officials say the larger zone accounts not only for possible flooding, but also for roads that could become blocked during an evacuation. City officials say the rebuilt HESCO flood barriers are designed to withstand a flood significantly larger than last year's record event, but there's still asking residents inside the evacuation zone to leave if an advisory is issued. If the barrier is breached, anyone still in the zone will be told to shelter in place. The National Weather Service says Suicide Basin is expected to fill within about 30 days.
3: Our overarching priorities during flood response have not and will not change. We will always prioritize the protection of life safety, critical infrastructure, and property.
2: With another major flood likely to follow, the city will continue offering free sandbags at Diamond Park on Saturdays, and officials say more information on a long-term flood protection plan will be presented later this month on the 20th. Huna Totem Corporation is scaling back plans for its proposed Auk Landing cruise ship dock in downtown Juneau after project costs climbed from about $150 million to more than $250 million. In a story by the Juneau Independent, the revised proposal reduces planned retail and commercial space by more than half, eliminates an underground parking garage, and removes overwater development beyond the shoreline. Company officials say the change will still include a welcome center, cultural space, waterfront dining, and an extension of the Juneau Seawalk. Huna Totem says the higher costs are a result of legal delays, new tariffs on construction materials, and engineering challenges. The updated design will require a new review by the Juneau Planning Commission. The company is still targeting a 2028 opening, but says the timeline could shift as the revised plan moves through the approval process. Alaska has once again ranked near the bottom in CNBC's annual America's Top States for Business survey, finishing 49th out of 50 states this year. The report gave Alaska failing grades in infrastructure, education, access to capital, and technology innovation, while ranking the state's highest for business friendliness and quality of life. Governor Mike Dunleavy pointed to the rankings as evidence that Alaska needs major infrastructure investments, renewing his call for the proposed Alaska LNG project. Lawmakers remained over tax incentives for the gas line during the ongoing special session. Governor has indicated he would call another special session if lawmakers don't approve a bill he supports. We are up to date with News of the North. I'm Grace Dumas.
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4: Mainly dry weather in place for today. Showers returning tonight through the 4th of July. Today, we'll see partly sunny skies, a high this afternoon in the mid to upper 50s. Showers roll in late tonight, overnight low upper 40s. Clouds and showers on Friday, a high in the mid to upper 50s. 4th of July, a few showers, upper 50s, and then a better chance of rain for Sunday, a high upper 50s. I'm Sitka Media Center meteorologist Sally Russell.
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5: And here's your cruise ship report for Monday, July 13th. From 8 a.m. to 5 p.m., it's the Seabourn Encore, with the possibility of 600 passengers. From 9 a.m. to 4 p.m., it's the Silver Moon, with the possibility of 623 passengers. Then from 10 a.m. to 6 p.m., it's the Norwegian Bliss, with the possibility of 4,004 passengers for a possible grand total of 5,227 passengers. And that's your cruise ship report for Monday, July 13th.
6: ABC News, I'm Michelle Franzen. Happening now in the Senate, lawmakers are honoring Senator Lindsey Graham. The 71-year-old died suddenly last weekend, a vase full of white roses adorning his desk. Senator John Thune on the floor says Graham's impact in Congress will not soon be forgotten and called him a force for good.
7: It's difficult to believe that Lindsey Graham is no longer here with us, that we won't run into him at a media day or share a joke with him at this afternoon's vote. The halls of the Senate already feel empty without him.
6: Preliminary findings from the medical examiner shared by Graham's office show that he died from a tear in his aorta stemming from heart disease. The White House has formalized its re-engagement in the war in Iran, notifying Congress on July 10th last week of renewed military action. That according to a copy of the notice obtained by ABC News. The White House makes a point of saying that ground forces will not be used in this operation. On Wall Street, stocks are trading lower. This is ABC News. 12 states are now suing to block the proposed merger between Paramount Plus and Warner Brothers Discovery from moving forward.
8: The new lawsuit claims the $110 billion deal to merge two of the largest entertainment companies in the world would result in less competition, higher prices, and fewer options on the big and the small screen. California Attorney General Rob Bonta leading the effort.
9: Movie theaters, basic cable TV distributors, and audiences on every sofa and in every movie seat would feel the impact of this unlawful merger.
8: Mike Dubosky, ABC News.
6: Earlier this year, the Justice Department said it was not planning to challenge the merger. Recovery efforts continue in Venezuela following those back-to-back earthquakes. Officials now say 4,561 deaths have been confirmed, with nearly 17,000 injured. The devastating quakes causing widespread destruction and leading to the partial collapse or full collapse of high-rise buildings. Michelle Franzen, ABC News.
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It's Crowded House. My name's Tim. Thank you so much for doing this Monday with me. With music coming down this hour from REO, we've got Kenny Loggins, Bon Jovi, and also Sheryl Crow. She's coming in later as we kick off this hour, number one song from Phil Collins.

Warm voices, familiar names, and a station that lives where you live. The news you need, the music you love. 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

0: Don't turn around. Of course, that's the first thing people do when you say that. Ace of Base, Tim on your Monday. American workers expect to retire with about $515,000, about half of the recommended savings, according to a new survey. Research finding that the typical worker only has about $210,000 set aside, and over half of the people in the survey admit they're already behind on savings goals. That has most of us worried, of course, that they're going to outlive their savings and concerned they won't be able to retire when they want to. I mean, you know, look at Clint Eastwood. The guy's a multimillionaire, and he's working in his 90s, so we can do that, right? Now, maybe we can.
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0: Another number one song from her Forever Your Girl album. It's Paula Abdul along with Tim as we do this Monday work day together with Huey Lewis and the News on Away and Bon Jovi from Slippery When Wet is next.
1: ABC News, I'm Michelle Franzen. South Carolina Governor Henry McMaster announcing he is appointing the sister of the late Senator Lindsey Graham to carry out the remainder of his Senate term. President Trump had recommended Darlene Graham Nordone be the interim senator. She'll serve until January. She thanked the governor and honored her brother.
2: My brother was the most amazing person, outstanding leader, and just a genuinely good man.
1: Graham's colleagues also remembering the 71-year-old on the Senate floor today. The U.S. and Iran trading strikes and blocking the Strait.

0: Strait of Hormuz again. President Trump, in an interview with Fox, says the U.S. will become the guardians of the strait and charge a toll. Michigan health officials continue to investigate the outbreak of cyclosporiasis, but say preliminary results point to an unsourced lettuce or salad greens as potential source. Cases of the parasitic infection in Michigan have spiked to over 2,600. There are also cases in other states. This is ABC News.
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7: I'm Dan Sullivan. 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

0: It's Huey Lewis and the news. I want a new drug. It's Tim. As we hang on a Monday together, time to look at some Hollywood action here. As far as movies go, all five previous The Hunger Games movies are coming back to theaters later this fall, ahead of Hunger Games Sunrise on the Reaping. That new movie comes out November 20th. The franchise all began in 2012 with Jennifer Lawrence, Josh Hutcherson, and Woody Harrelson, among others, leading the original films. And then they began to expand the movies in 2023 with the release of The Ballad of Songbirds and Snakes. I will be the first to admit I've seen none of these, and I have no plans to see any of them. So what do I know? But the upcoming prequel, I do know this, it features Jesse Plemons, Elle Fanning, Ralph Fiennes, and Glenn Close. So check that out, the new one, The Hunger Games, Sunrise on the Reaping. Comes out November 20th. We're going to crank up music from Simple Minds. That's up next.
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2: From the capital city, I'm Grace Dumas, and here are the stories we're following this hour.
3: The city and borough of Juneau has released an expanded evacuation map ahead of this year's anticipated Glacial Lake outburst flood.
4: We wanted to include areas that may not be directly inundated, but where access or travel, including by first responders, may be compromised. So in other words, wouldn't be able to get to you during a breach scenario, or if you may not be able to get to safety, we are recommending that you evacuate.
3: The new advisory zone now includes about 1,900 homes in the Mendenhall Valley, nearly double last year's evacuation area. Emergency officials say the larger zone accounts not only for possible flooding, but also for roads that could become blocked during an evacuation. City officials say the rebuilt HESCO flood barriers are designed to withstand a flood significantly larger than last year's record event, but they're still asking residents inside the evacuation zone to leave if an advisory is issued. If the barrier is breached, anyone still in the zone will be told to shelter in place. The National Weather Service says Suicide Basin is expected to fill within about 30 days.
4: Our overarching priorities during flood response have not and will not change. We will always prioritize the protection of life safety, critical infrastructure, and property.
3: With another major flood likely to follow, the city will continue offering free sandbags at Diamond Park on Saturdays, and officials say more information on a long-term flood protection plan will be presented later this month on the 20th. Huna Totem Corporation is scaling back plans for its proposed Auk Landing cruise ship dock in downtown Juneau after project costs climbed from about $150 million to more than $250 million. In a story by the Juneau Independent, the revised proposal reduces planned retail and commercial space by more than half, eliminates an underground parking garage, and removes overwater development beyond the shoreline. Company officials say the change will still include a welcome center, cultural space, waterfront dining, and an extension of the Juneau Seawalk. Huna Totem says the higher costs are a result of legal delays, new tariffs on construction materials, and engineering challenges. The updated design will require a new review by the Juneau Planning Commission. The company is still targeting a 2028 opening, but says the timeline could shift as the revised plan moves through the approval process. Alaska has once again ranked near the bottom in CNBC's annual America's Top States for Business survey, finishing 49th out of 50 states this year. The report gave Alaska failing grades in infrastructure, education, access to capital, and technology innovation, while ranking the state's highest for business friendliness and quality of life. Governor Mike Dunleavy pointed to the rankings as evidence that Alaska needs major infrastructure investments, renewing his call for the proposed Alaska LNG project. Lawmakers remained over tax incentives for the gas line during the ongoing special session. The governor has indicated he would call another special session if lawmakers don't approve a bill he supports. You're up to date with News of the North. I'm Grace Dumas.
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5: Mainly dry weather in place for today. Showers returning tonight through the 4th of July. Today, we'll see partly sunny skies, a high this afternoon in the mid to upper 50s. Showers roll in late tonight, and overnight low upper 40s. Clouds and showers on Friday, a high in the mid to upper 50s. 4th of July, a few showers, upper 50s, and then a better chance of rain for Sunday, a high upper 50s. I'm Sitka Media Center meteorologist Sally Russell.
6: And here's your cruise ship report for Monday, July 13th. From 8 a.m. to 5 p.m., it's the Seabourn Encore, with the possibility of 600 passengers. From 9 a.m. to 4 p.m., it's the Silver Moon, with the possibility of 623 passengers. Then from 10 a.m. to 6 p.m., it's the Norwegian Bliss, with the possibility of 4,004 passengers for a possible grand total of 5,227 passengers. And that's your cruise ship report for Monday, July 13th.
7: ABC News, I'm Michelle Franzen. South Carolina Governor Henry McMaster announcing he is appointing the sister of the late Senator Lindsey Graham to carry out the remainder of his Senate term. President Trump had recommended Darlene Graham Nordone be the interim senator. She'll serve until January. She thanked the governor and honored her brother.
8: My brother was the most amazing person, outstanding leader, and just a genuinely good man.
7: Graham's colleagues also remembering the 71-year-old on the Senate floor today. The U.S. and Iran trading strikes and blocking the Strait of Hormuz again. President Trump, in an interview with Fox, says the U.S. will become the guardians of the Strait and charge a toll. Michigan health officials continue to investigate the outbreak of cyclosporiasis, but say preliminary results point to an unsourced lettuce or salad greens as potential source. Cases of the parasitic infection in Michigan have spiked to over 2,600. There are also cases in other states. This is ABC News. Kids ages 8 to 12 spend over 5 hours on their screens every day. That according to the American Academy of Pediatrics. But lawmakers in several states think they've struck upon a possible solution, requiring more playtime at school.
9: Quite literally, by requiring 40 minutes of recess time compared to the previous 20. Norman, Oklahoma Assistant School Superintendent Holly McKinney has had to get creative.
10: We've taken parts of those times and integrated literacy into it, which freed up a few minutes for us to be able to do that second recess.
9: Other Oklahoma districts have added hours to the school day or days to the academic calendar. State lawmakers in Ohio and New York are considering similar mandates. Jim Ryan, ABC News.
7: Fans are remembering actor Sam Neill following his death. His family didn't state the cause, but earlier this year, Neill revealed he was cancer-free after undergoing groundbreaking treatment following a years-long battle. He became a worldwide star for his roles in The Hunt for Red October, The Piano, and of course, Jurassic Park. Sam Neill was 78. Michelle Franzen, ABC News.
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0: It's Journey any way you want it. It's Tim as we look at a few more celebrity birthdays for today, July 13th. Legendary Harrison Ford, 84 today. I could go on and on and on with all the great movies from Harrison Ford, but I decided not to do that. I'm just going to give you the top five Harrison Ford movies. This is according to Rotten Tomatoes. And for simplicity's sakes, we're going to lump all the Star Wars and Indiana Jones into one category. So at number five, John Book, or is it Bach? It's John in Witness. I saw the movie, you'd think I'd know the name. Of course, Han Solo in the Star Wars films. At number four, Empire Strikes Back being the best of those. Indiana Jones movies, Raider of the Lost Ark, the best in that. Tied for second, Air Force One and Blade Runner. And the top Harrison Ford movie, according to Rotten Tomatoes, The Fugitive. Also celebrating a birthday today is Roger McGinn, lead singer of the Byrds. He's 84. This, of course, was one of their two number one hits from the mid-60s, Turn, Turn, Turn in 65. Cheech Marin turning 80 today. Yes, half of the 70s comedy duo, Cheech and Chong. Cheech and Chong are in their 80s. I know. I'm trying to wrap my head around it myself. He also played Inspector Joe Dominguez on Nash Bridges. Daphne Maxell Reed is 78, played Vivian on The Fresh Prince of Bel-Air. Dede Khan, 75, Frenchie in Grease. Gail Birmingham turning 73. Billy Black in the Twilight films. And also Tribal Chairman Thomas Rainwater on Yellowstone. Cameron Crowe is turning 69 today. Wrote the movie Fast Times at Ridgemont High. And he wrote and directed the movies Say Anything, Jerry Maguire, Almost Famous, Vanilla Sky, and We Bought a Zoo. Tom Kenny is 64. He's the amazing voice of SpongeBob SquarePants and also Gary and others. Ken Jeong is 75. Not 75. What am I, dyslexic now? Ken Jeong is 57. Plays Ben Chang on the series The Community. And he was also a judge on The Masked Singer. And in the movies, he played a doctor in Knocked Up, which is a doctor in real life before he gave it up to go into the movies. And my favorite character, Leslie Chow in the Hangover movies. If you're celebrating a birthday today, congratulations. With music on the way from Queen, and we'll do Whitney Houston. She's coming up next for our workday.
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0: It's Culture Club. It's Tim as we plow through this Monday together with George Michael and Wham on the way. Let's go to 2001. You got Nickelback coming next for our work day.
1: ABC News, I'm Michelle Franz, and the U.S. military says it's carrying out more strikes against Iranian targets tonight. President Trump now vowing that the U.S. will take over the strait and charge a toll after Iran announced another blockade for ships. South Carolina's governor appointing Darlene Graham Nordone, the sister of the late Senator Lindsey Graham, to carry out the rest of his term. ABC's Christian Cordero has more.
2: She doesn't have a political background. I mean, the two were incredibly close siblings. He essentially helped raise her. The family has dealt with so many tragedies throughout the year and came from very humble roots, which he's talked about quite often. And so it's seen as a ceremonial kind of gesture, the fact that she would be able to play out the rest of his term.
1: His term ends in January. President Trump will deliver a primetime address Thursday. Sources familiar with the matter tell ABC News the president plans to detail information he has recently received from the Office of the Interim Director of National Intelligence related to the 2020 election. This is ABC News.
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That was Quentin Woolman Morgan from Juneau, Alaska, featured on Southeast Sound. 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

0: George Michael and Wham. It's Tim, and I'm heading on vacation for the rest of the week. 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
2: From the capital city, I'm Grace Dumas, and here are the stories we're following this hour. The city and borough of Juneau has released an expanded evacuation map ahead of this year's anticipated Glacial Lake outburst flood.
3: We wanted to include areas that may not be directly inundated, but where access or travel, including by first responders, may be compromised. So in other words, if we wouldn't be able to get to you during a breach scenario, or if you may not be able to get to safety, we are recommending that you evacuate.
2: The new advisory zone now includes about 1,900 homes in the Mendenhall Valley, nearly double last year's evacuation area. Emergency officials say the larger zone accounts not only for possible flooding, but also for roads that could become blocked during an evacuation. City officials say the rebuilt HESCO flood barriers are designed to withstand a flood significantly larger than last year's record event, but they're still asking residents inside the evacuation zone to leave if an advisory is issued. If the barrier is breached, anyone still in the zone will be told to shelter in place. The National Weather Service says Suicide Basin is expected to fill within about 30 days.
3: Our overarching priorities during flood response have not and will not change. We will always prioritize the protection of life safety, critical infrastructure, and property.
2: With another major flood likely to follow, the city will continue offering free sandbags at Diamond Park on Saturdays, and officials say more information on a long-term flood protection plan will be presented later this month on the 20th. Huna Totem Corporation is scaling back plans for its proposed Auk Landing cruise ship dock in downtown Juneau after project costs climbed from about $150 million to more than $250 million. In a story by the Juneau Independent, the revised proposal reduces planned retail and commercial space by more than half, eliminates an underground parking garage, and removes overwater development beyond the shoreline. Company officials say the change will still include a welcome center, cultural space, waterfront dining, and an extension of the Juneau Seawalk. Huna Totem says the higher costs are a result of legal delays, new tariffs on construction materials, and engineering challenges. The updated design will require a new review by the Juneau Planning Commission. The company is still targeting a 2028 opening, but says the timeline could shift as the revised plan moves through the approval process. Alaska has once again ranked near the bottom in CNBC's annual America's Top States for Business survey, finishing 49th out of 50 states this year. The report gave Alaska failing grades in infrastructure, education, access to capital, and technology innovation, while ranking the state's highest for business friendliness and quality of life. Governor Mike Dunleavy pointed to the rankings as evidence that Alaska needs major infrastructure investments, renewing his call for the proposed Alaska LNG project. Lawmakers remained over tax incentives for the gas line during the ongoing special session. Governor has indicated he would call another special session if lawmakers don't approve a bill he supports. You're up to date with News of the North. I'm Grace Dumas.
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4: Mainly dry weather in place for today. Showers returning tonight through the 4th of July. Today, we'll see partly sunny skies, a high this afternoon in the mid to upper 50s. Showers roll in late tonight, and overnight low upper 40s. Clouds and showers on Friday, a high in the mid to upper 50s. 4th of July, a few showers, upper 50s, and then a better chance of rain for Sunday, a high upper 50s. I'm Sitka Media Center meteorologist Sally Russell.
5: And here's your cruise ship report for Monday, July 13th. From 8 a.m. to 5 p.m., it's the Seabourn Encore, with the possibility of 600 passengers. From 9 a.m. to 4 p.m., it's the Silver Moon, with the possibility of 623 passengers. Then from 10 a.m. to 6 p.m., it's the Norwegian Bliss, with the possibility of 4,004 passengers for a possible grand total of 5,227 passengers. And that's your cruise ship report for Monday, July 13th.
6: ABC News, I'm Michelle Franz, and the U.S. military says it's carrying out more strikes against Iranian targets tonight. President Trump now vowing that the U.S. will take over the strait and charge a toll after Iran announced another blockade for ships. South Carolina's governor appointing Darlene Graham Nordone, the sister of the late Senator Lindsey Graham, to carry out the rest of his term. ABC's Christian Cordero has more.
7: She doesn't have a political background. I mean, the two were incredibly close siblings. He essentially helped raise her. The family has dealt with so many tragedies throughout the year. And came from very humble roots, which he's talked about quite often. And so it's seen as a ceremonial kind of gesture of the fact that she would be able to play out the rest of his term.
6: His term ends in January. President Trump will deliver a primetime address Thursday. Sources familiar with the matter tell ABC News the president plans to detail information he has recently received from the Office of the Interim Director of National Intelligence related to the 2020 election. This is ABC News. A federal judge in Florida referring President Trump's attorneys for potential disciplinary action over the filing of the $10 billion lawsuit against the IRS that led to the now abandoned anti-weaponization fund.
8: U.S. District Judge Kathleen Williams' 56-page order is unsparing in its assessment of what she describes as bad faith actions of President Trump, his Justice Department, and his personal lawyers to use a lawsuit filed against his own government to legitimize a settlement that she says would have never survived judicial review. Williams also directly called out Acting Attorney General Todd Blanche at multiple points throughout her order and suggests he provided misleading testimony before Congress when probed over the Justice Department's now dismissed anti-weaponization fund. The ruling comes 2 days ahead of Blanche's confirmation hearing before the Senate Judiciary Committee. Peter Harlambous, ABC News.
6: The Guggenheim Museum in New York, among the buildings that tested positive in the city's Legionnaire disease outbreak. 56 people have been diagnosed with a pneumonia-type illness. Michelle Franz in ABC News.
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10: What time does the kids' practice end? How long has that check engine light been on? Are takeout containers microwave safe?
9: 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That's why if you're ever in a major accident, Progressive's accident response can detect it and send help. It's just one less thing to worry about.
10: How long does chicken last in the fridge?
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12: When you first saw her, she was out walking her dog. You didn't notice her at first. But when you finally did, it was too late. Because at that moment, you were speeding. She was out walking her dog and only had a second to let go of the leash. Your foot was on the gas and her life was on the line. Speeding catches up with you. 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

0: Bruce Springsteen and Glory Days. It's Ryan Chase. You cannot make this up. There was a pickup truck that rear-ended a semi in Denver and spilled about 60 gallons of diesel all over the road and then just took off. Get this. The truck's bumper sticker literally said, "You can't fix stupid." A Dodge Challenger cut him off first and also bailed. So we've got two drivers who caused total chaos and then ghosted like it was a bad Tinder date. The highway was shut down for hours while hazmat cleaned up the mess these two left behind. Yeah, Colorado State Patrol is looking for these guys right now. And the bumper sticker guy might want to sit this one out.
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0: Scandal and the Warrior. It's Ryan Chase. Thanks for hanging out with us today, July 13th. Somewhere out there, there's a guy with a rock collection who just had his whole personality validated because today is International Rock Day. Not talking guitars. We're talking actual rocks, the ones that are sitting in your yard doing absolutely nothing. So go climb one, collect a few, or just stare at a rock like it owes you money. Your call. Rock on, literally, folks.
1: ABC News, I'm Michelle Franzen. In Mississippi, the investigation continues into the death of Nolan Wells during a holiday boat trip to Horn Island. His friend, Trayston Shepherd, now speaking out. ABC's Aaron Katursky is in Ocean Springs.
2: Shepherd says he took a boat back from Horn Island in the late afternoon, but Wells stayed behind with a girl he had met.
3: They'd met that day, and it was kind of one of those things. It did come off that day that he really did like her, but that was the only time they'd ever hung out was at Horn Island on July 4th.
2: Investigators believe Wells drowned and say there were no immediate signs of foul play.
1: The U.S. says it's carrying out a third day of strikes against Iranian targets. It follows an escalation in the region. Iran and the U.S. now reinstating blockades in the Strait of Hormuz. The sister of the late Senator Lindsey Graham, now appointed to serve out the remainder of his term. Senate colleagues today honoring Graham with speeches, his desk now draped in black with a vase of white flowers on top. This is ABC News.
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0: Pat Benatar, Heartbreaker. It's Ryan Chase. Somebody is already texting their spouse, "I told you not to back this thing up right now." Guaranteed. The internet's out here naming the real relationship killers, and apparently the boat ramp causes more marital meltdowns than actual divorce court. No joke. RVs backing into tight campsites in the dark are right up there too, along with, of all things, going to Burning Man solo, which multiple people swear speedruns a divorce every single time. Moral of the story, leave the boat, the RV, and definitely Burning Man to the single people.
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